All right, all right. What's good, y'all? It's the Black Power Hour, and I'm here. I'm in the building, man. I'm vibing out. I'm ready to play some music for y'all. That's what we're going to do tonight, like we do every Wednesday here on CKDU 88.1 FM and online at CKDU.ca. I go by the name of Israel, and I want to give a big, big shout out to DJ Mind Trip, who was just, holding it down on Big City Beats, warming it up, keeping it hot. Now I gotta try to keep up with what he did in a hip hop type of tone with some reggae. So let's get into it. First off the bat, we had Jim Jones and Fabulous. That one was called New York, and that was off Jim Jones's project, The Landlord. Up next, we got Meek Mill featuring Leaf Ward. This one's called Hood Anthem. Parental advisory, explicit content, warning, mature subject matter, and all the goodies for the next 4 minutes. Let's get into this Meek Millie. Let's go.

All right, there we go. Meek Mill, Leaf Ward. That one was called Hood Anthem. Yeah, yeah, let's keep it going. Up next, we got ESTG, EST Ski Mike, and this one's called You Dig. Parental advisory, explicit content, warning, mature subject matter for the next 3 minutes. Let's go.

0: All right, there you have it. ESTG and EST Ski Mike with you dig. All right, what we got, Ro? Oh, this is something looking kind of interesting. Hold on, y'all. Let me do that right quick. All right, up next, we got Bruiser Wolf, El Camino, Harry Fraud, and Raffy. I think they're on the production. This one's called I Try. Parental advisory, explicit content, warning, mature subject matter. I really like Bruiser Wolf. He got a weird flow, says some fly-ish. So let's get into it. Let's go.
1: Regular clip, I use the drum list. Like most of my beats, this for the OGs who still wear hoop shorts under their jeans. No disrespect, I keep it P. That's the difference between Steph and Seth. Her ex playing PK, she like backstabbers. Her bayonet, acquiesce, bullets ejects. When she receives, it's no run after catch. Russian roulette, less is more. I board planes when I'm bored. Get the rock off the square. We grabbing boards. Supervision transition was imminent. Due to ignorance, hug the block. Intimate. I saw my ligament. I made the injury list. I'm with your chick. It's no coincidence. Her dimension stick. Semen retention is finished with. Coin based on dividends. Hairpin. Trigger miniman. Alley oop. I lay it in. Not her man. I play pretend. Patience then. Don't make me check your mate again. Compare my hands. They say bud.

All right, there we go. Bruiser Wolf and Al Camino, Harry Fraud and Raffy. That one was called I Try. Yay, we're running through them quicker than I thought I was going to run through them. But yeah, that's what we got going on, man. All right, let's bring it home to Canada for a minute. We'll keep calming the vibes down a bit. We started a little, you know, a little poppy, got a little hype. Now we're going to calm it back down a bit. Up next, man, we got none other than the Canadian legends with an S. We got Cardinal Official and Glenn Lewis. This one is called Kiss Me When I. Let's go. Ooh, I didn't go.

All right, okay. There was Cardinal Official and Glenn Lewis with Kiss Me When I. And that was definitely way more chill than I anticipated. But it's all good, man. You know, that's how we do it here on the Black Power Hour. We switch it up. We get fresh. You know, we do different tangs. So up next, let's do something different. We got 2 Chainz, Cash Cobain, and Young Nutty. This one's called Rain. Right here on the Black Power Hour. Let's go.

All right, there we go. 2 Chainz, Cash Cobain, Young Nutty. And that one was called Rain. Let's keep it going. Let's run on back to Canada right quick. We got Tona, and this one is called New Vibes. Let's go.

0: what happened there. All right, there we go, man. That was Tona. That joint was called New Vibe. New Vibes with an S. That's what it was. All right, we're going to keep it rolling, man. I got some more hip-hop to play for you. Up next, though, we are going to take a little trip across the pond, man. We got some UK hip-hop. We're going to run that for a little bit. So up next, we got Nems, and this one is called Where You Going? Parental advisory, explicit content, warning, mature subject matter, thick British accent, and all that good stuff for the next 2 minutes. Let's go.
1: This shit crazy.

0: All right, there we go, man. That was Nems, and that joint was called Where You Going? Little boppy something something from the UK, you know what I'm saying? So let's keep them UK vibes going. And what we're going to do up next is we're going to run this Heady One and Digga. This one's called How Dare They? Parental advisory, explicit content, warning, mature subject matters for the next 2.5 minutes. Let's go.
1: Why you think that's cool putting hands on a girl when you never done shit to the ops? It might take some time, but as soon as he clocks, like big man, take off your watch.

Okay, okay, there we go. That was Heady One featuring Digga D with How Dare They. That just feels like those were shots for Central C. I don't know, I can't call it. I ain't that deep into the UK scene, but that is what it felt like to me. Anyways, man, y'all listening to the Black Power Hour here on CKDU 88.1 FM. And online at ckdu.ca. I go by the name of Israel, and I just be doing what I be doing, you feel me? And yeah, that's just what it is. So we're going to keep it rolling. We got one more for the UK section before we do some other things. So up next, we got Poser, and this one is called Deluxe Trade, or Deluxe Trade. Yeah, Deluxe Trade. Parental advisory, explicit content, warning, mature subject matter, all that good stuff for the next 3 minutes. Let's go.

right, there we go. That was Poser with Deluxe Trade. Yeah, yeah, man. Nice little, you know, fast-paced John. And just off to the side here on my screen, one jumped up from Heady One and Abracadabra. It's called Movie. So I'm just going to run this. I'm just going to jump it in line to finish out and close us off on this UK section. So let's get it. Parental advisory, explicit content warning, mature subject matter, and all those fly things as she just quickly loads up here. Yeah, man. Y'all listening to your boy Israel here on the Black Power Hour. And this is Heady One and Abracadabra with Movie.

Okay, yeah, nah, not feeling it. Sometimes you try to jump one in and then you just not feeling it. If you like it, you can look it up. Heady One Abracadabra movie, but I ain't running it. I'm not feeling it. So what we're going to do instead is we're going to play Smith & Wesson. This one's called Bad Guy. Parental advisory, explicit content, warning, mature subject matter. Let's go. Play some rap shit that I like. You know what I mean?

All right, man. Smith and Wesson with The Bad Guy, you feel me? All right, man. That was off their album Infinity, and let's keep running it. We playing some more dirty bars. Some, you know, yeah, just I'm just called dirty bars. That's what we playing right now. Up next, we got J.R. Ryder and Hell Rel, two people I don't really play. But they got a nice one right here. This is called I Will Not Lose. Let's go. Parental advisory, explicit content warning.

0: take those lyrics and you pull them away from the music and you put them up on the wall somewhere and someone had to look at them, they would say, this is genius.
1: I will not lose.
0: This is genius work. I mean, listen to some of the things he wrote.
2: Realest niggas you've seen in your life.

0: pain is from me.
1: I mean, you take those lyrics and you pull them away from the music and you put them up on the wall somewhere and someone had to look at them, they would say, this is genius.
2: I will not lose.
1: This is genius work. I mean, listen to some of the things he wrote. Okay, there we have it, man. J.R. Ryder, Hell-Rell. And that was called I Will Not Lose. Okay, up next, man, we're going to hit some more old-school spitters. We got Razzcast. We got Absol. It's featuring Dina Ray. It's called Latency. Let's get into it. Let's just jump right in. Let's go. See what happens. You got a grimy intro for it? Okay.

0: All right, y'all, that was Raz Kaz, Absol, and Dina Ray with Latency. Nice little joint right there. I think I personally could have did without Dina Ray on that hook just to throw some shade on it. But Raz Kaz and Absol, they did their thing. I'm a big fan of Raz Kaz, Soul on Ice, legendary bars. All right, man, let's keep it rolling. Up next, we got Fabolous with the Lufthansa Heist Freestyle. Lufthansa. I can't even say that. All right, let's get into it, man. Parental advisory, explicit content warning, you know, the mature subject matters and all that good stuff. Let's go.
1: Pre-dawn raid at the Lufthansa cargo terminal at Kennedy Airport. The FBI says $2 million. Port Authority police say $4 million. The city cops say $5 million. Lufthansa has not said anything, but they promise to break the assignment soon with a press conference.
2: No, son of a bitch!
1: Will be there to cover it live from the scene of the heist at JFK. It looks like a big one, maybe the biggest this town has ever seen.
3: Yeah. Yeah. About that time.

All right, man. There it is. Fabolous. F-A-B-O-L-O-U-S. All right. And that was called the Lustanza Heist Freestyle. We are going to keep it rolling. We got up next Fat Joe featuring Pusha T and Dre. This one's called Set of Keys. This is off of Fat Joe's latest album called Organized Noise. We played the Stove God Cooks joint last week, and now we got this one here. Let's get into it, man. Parental advisory, explicit content, warning, mature subject matter, and all the goodas. Let's go.

0: All right, there we go, man. That was Fat Joe featuring Pusha T and Dre. That joint was called Set of Keys, and that was off of Joey's album, Organized Noise. I want to keep it rolling. Up next, we got The Alchemist and Oh No, who formed the group Gangrene. And this is featuring Rome Streets. We getting into the drug dealer portion of the show. Couple joints, you know, the drug dealer rap, the fucking, excuse my language, oh my gosh, the boom bap, new Coke era raps. That's what I'm calling it. So yeah, let's get into it. Parental advisory, explicit content, warning, mature subject matter. This one is called Gas Factory. Let's go.
1: He thought that maybe he hadn't heard what he heard. Maybe he was too wet, too cold, too tired. And he was beginning to hear things because he knew.

0: 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Sit him down.
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2: Shatter the bat when I swing it, turn into wood slivers. Rearrange the features of your face until you look different. 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Chop his ears like Van Gogh, if he could he would listen. Engine exposing, the hood's missing. I'm in the parking lot doing donuts in a Durango. Blowing mango, gold rope in a Kango, covered in panko. Flavor. My skin's encrusted with peppercorn, perform better when the pressure's on. Broke the switch to slow down, levers gone. Big bully foot, I got the steppers on. Take 10 paces and turn around with a weapon drawn. Took a pot of gold from a leprechaun. I'm jugging and juxtaposing. Making the bank stop. 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
1: Wake your ass up, goddammit. 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I said, wake your funky ass up. Wake up. Ain't nobody coming to save you out here. Look at you, look at you. You so high, you can't even see what's really going on out here. Wake up. Money don't love nobody sleeping.
2: Okay, man. I really like that beat. That beat was fire. That was Alchemist and Oh No. Groupily known as Gangrene, was featuring Rome Street. That joint was called Gas Factory, and that's off their joint Better Than McDonald's. That's the album, so go check that out. I know I'm about to cop that right after I play this next joint, which is Benny the Butcher, Summer 26, Parental Advisory, Explicit Content Warning, Mature Subject Matter, and all that good stuff for the next 3 minutes. Let's go.

0: summer is very reflective for me. You know what I mean? A summer is like a measuring point for hustlers. I'm saying we work all winter. You know what I'm saying? The splurge in the summer. You know what I mean?
1: All right. There it is, Benny the Butcher. Summer 26. Hope you enjoyed it. It's coming. Well, it's at a close at this point. All right, man. You are listening to the Black Power Hour here on CKDU 88.1 FM. We are also online at ckdu.ca. I go by the name of Israel. I'm going to keep the music going. We got another 25 minutes or so. I got another two hip-hop joints, and then we're going to play some reggae. So up next, we got Ransom. This one's called Sorry My Love. It's off his new album, The Price of Clarity. Ransom always got the grown man bars for you, so here's 4 minutes of it. Parental advisory, explicit content warning, mature subject matter, all that good stuff. Sorry, my love. Let's go.

All right, there we go, man. We had that right there. Ransom. What's happened to my audio? I'm missing something here. But yeah, there we go. That was Ransom featuring, sorry, y'all. Let me jump back here. Ransom. And that was Sorry My Love. That's off his album, The Price of Clarity. And we're going to keep it rolling. Up next. Oh, snap. What's going on, my issue? Sorry, y'all. I don't know what's going on. All right. Up next, we got Fat Nwagwe, none other than Toby Nwagwe's wife. And we got Tierra Whack. This joint is called Queen. It's the Whack version. You heard the original before on the show, but this is the Whack version. And they just did this beat justice. If you don't know what this beat is, you're too young. I don't know what to tell you. But yeah, let's do it. Bong, bong. Jeez.

Man, to use that sample like that, man, come on. What are we talking about, man? Murderation. Yeesh. All right. Let's move on, man. Up next,

0: we got Kawada, because we in the reggae portion, dancehall reggae portion of the show. So up next, we got Kawada. This one is called Ray Charles. Yeah, let's do it. Let's do it. Let's run these tunes.
1: With them that strive with me, fight against them that fight against me. Take all of shield and buckler, done with jailers. Road,
2: great. You know the thing going. A wild crocodile, quarter than though. Yo, Sean.

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That was Quada with Ray Charles. We're going to keep it rolling. Up next, we got Skeng, and this is called Man of Prayer. Let's go.

0: Okay, there it is. There we go, Skang. That one was called Man of Prayer. And yeah, man, that's what's going on the Black Power Hour. We just still running through some reggae joints right now. We got about just under 15 minutes left, something like that. Yeah, we got enough time to run these tunes if I stop talking and get through them. So up next, we got Yaxta featuring Silk Boss, and this one's called For Sale. Let's go. Let's get it. Let's get it. Let's go on.
1: It's me again, Andre, you know?
2: Yeah.
1: Lone Soldier. Yeah, man. So, Mr. Leader, you want the money with a chopper already and still a chop? You want so much money you can't spend.

Bonfire Rasta. Bonfire. It was Yaxta featuring Silk Boss. And that one was called The Microphone Saved Me. Right here on the Black Power Hour. That was off of Yaxta's album, The Microphone Saved Me. Dope joint, dope joint. All right, let's keep it going, man. Up next, we got Pressure Boss Pipe and Ifa Kush. And this one is called Beautiful Day. Let's do it.

Okay, there we go, man. That was Pressure Bus Pipe and Aoife Kush. And that one was called Beautiful Day. Y'all are listening, man, to the Black Power Hour here on CKDU 88.1 FM. And we bees online at CKDU.ca. And that brings me to the close of the show. So, you know, make sure you come back to 88.1 FM and also to online at www.ckdu.ca. Come on back on Saturday, because that's when we got Black Atlantic Music with Clinton Davis. That'll be going down on Saturday from 5 to 6. Spin through on Sunday, 4 to 8. Smooth Grooves with RS Smooths. Homie been on the air for like, I don't know, man, 30 years? 40 years since we were like 6? Just joking. But he's been around forever. He playing dope hip-hop, R&B, reggae, you name it. Homie is bringing all the vibes. And then, of course, come on back next Wednesday from 7 to 9. We got Big City Beats with DJ Mind Trip. And like I said, I got time for one more song. And after me, make sure you stick around, because up next is DJ Freshtables with Chris Toms. I mean, DJ Freshtables. It's Freshtables with Chris Toms. That's going down after the show, 10:30 to 12. So make sure you stick around. And yeah, I'm going to leave you with this last joint. We got Anthony B. And this one is called Oja. We'll catch y'all next week. Holla.

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1: You know? 9-11. 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

was able to push through those and get this live. I'm not going to stick around here long. Let's just get this show on the road. And starting off tonight, we're going to hear something from Hologram Teen. This is a really great track. Connection Trans-Pacific, the Morcheeba remix. Let's get this going with this track. I'll be back in a little bit, let you know about what we played, what's coming up next, and weather and such. So stick around. This is Freshtables here on CKDU 88.1 FM in Halifax.

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And we'll be hearing a lot more of that. Following that, we heard something called Never Get Enough by Elderbrook, followed by something new by More Chiba, Dead to Me, the Rex the Dog remix. And then we heard something new from Robot Man, Plastic Man, and Marshall Jefferson. This is the Doo-Da-Doo Plastic Man Acid House mix. Doo-Da-Doo, a good track on its own, but this mix is a superior mix and was happy to get it on the show tonight. We got some UK Garage coming up for the second half of the show tonight. I'm looking forward to getting a lot of these tracks out. Got some really good remixes recently, as well as just some tracks on their own that deserve to get to be played. So really looking forward to putting that together on the second part of the show. Coming here shortly. We got something by Unknown Artist in the background called Where the Love Is At, which will be kicking us off, getting the show started. But before we do that, we're going to get on to some weather. What's coming up here next on CKDU and, of course, events in the HRM. So, of course, coming up here after festivals, Nick with Elegant Voltage from 12 to 2 a.m. If you're an avid follower of Nick and his show, then you know what's coming up next. But if you're not, Nick takes the time to dig through crates and crates of music to what he describes as discovering the underappreciated music in the industry and puts it on his show. So want to check that out from 12 to 2. Following that, Strange Magic, more avant-garde stuff or eclectic music you'll hear for all those night owls from 2 to 4 a.m. And that's Strange Magic. Following that, of course, Radio Goeth featuring bands from Germany, Austria, and Switzerland on Radio Goeth. Weather-wise, I've been praying for some warmer weather because I kind of want to get another beach day in before we jump into the fall. I've noticed the last few years it's almost gone summer and then one day and the next day it's fall and it doesn't go back. So I don't know if my prayers were answered, but tomorrow, partly cloudy, becoming cloudy after midnight, winds 30% chance of showers before morning, winds becoming south at 20 kilometers an hour, gusting to 40 after midnight. Thursday, September the 10th, mainly cloudy, 30% chance of showers in the morning, rain becoming in the morning, then changing to 60% chance of showers in the afternoon. Risk of thunder showers late in the morning, fog patches developing in the morning and dissipating near in the noon. Amount of 15 to 25 millimeters, winds south, 20 kilometers an hour, gusting to 40, becoming southwest, 30, gusting to 50, except gusting to 70 along parts of the coast, late in the morning and in the afternoon. Highs of 20, humidex is going to be 26, UV index 3 or moderate, partly cloudy, 60% chance of showers early in the evening, winds west, 20 kilometers an hour, gusting to 40, lows of 13. And I meant to say that was Thursday evening. Thursday evening is cloudy, 60% chance of showers during the evening. Winds west, 20 kilometers an hour, gusts to 40, lows of 13. Friday is looking promising. I don't know what the UV index is because they're not giving it to me here, but it's sunny, highs of 20. Friday nights could be clear, but lows of 9. Saturday the 12th, it could be sunny, highs of 21. Saturday night's going to be cloudy periods, lows of 13. Sunday, a mix of sun and cloud, highs of 20. And Sunday night's going to be showers, lows of 16. Monday, the 14th of September, showers, highs of 19. And Tuesday, September 15th, a mix of sun and cloud, highs of 19. So looking at the weekend here, they're not the temperatures I want it to be. I'd like to see them higher, but it could be with UV index. I'm not sure. The humidex, I should say. The humidex, not UV index. The humidex. So we'll see what happens there. But Friday, sunny highs of 20. Saturday, sunny highs of 21. And Sunday, a mix of sun and cloud, highs of 20 degrees. Show's coming up. As mentioned, if you don't know this, you can check out the local events at freshtables.ca/local-events. Or just go to freshtables.ca, click on local, and then events, and you'll find them there. Coming up on September the 10th, which is

tonight, the Ultimate Red Bull Turn It Up Halifax Guide. This is happening at the Marquee Club. This is it's a high energy DJ competition featuring two DJ crews head to head across three rounds. So if you were here in Halifax back in the day during DJ Olympics and such, this might be something familiar to you. Or if you know about DMC competitions, then this is also something you're probably familiar with. But if you want to know more information, just go to freshtables.ca. That's freshtables, all one word, .ca. And you can find out more information here in the post, as well as a link to get your tickets, $10 for each ticket. September 11th, this Friday night, open house. Of course, it's if you haven't heard of open house, brought to you by Century Samuel. I'm hoping to play one of these nights. I got to get a hold of Century Samuel and see if I can get on there, because it's a night of house, techno, and disco edits. This Friday night, it's going to be Tony Hayes, Lyra, Century Samuel. This is at the Seahorse from 10 p.m. to 2 a.m., $10 in advance. Sounds like a good show. I would say so. Tony Hayes, always playing to the crowd. Lyra, great DJ. Century Samuel, depth of field and music there, so it should be a good night. Y2K, September 12th, that's coming up this Saturday. School's back in. Y2K is a safe, fun night taking place at the Seahorse Tavern, dedicated to all things 2000s. Every kind of genre, dancing all night, and sing-alongs. 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This is a $12 entry fee, and this is happening to Seahorse. Once again, if you head over to freshtables.ca, just click on local events to get more information about the event, and click on the button to get your tickets. Coming up September 22nd, Disco Tech happening at the Seahorse with Duvet and Century Samuel. Early bird tickets maybe all gone. Last time I mentioned this was about 30 available. But they do have $14 general admission tickets, and it'll be $20 at the door. Disco Tech is a night of disco, funk, and soul. Music that's played the discotheques of the 70s and 80s. Places like Paradise Garage in New York City. A mostly vinyl night dedicated to the extended 12-inch disco mixes and the artists and the DJs that made them, make the music and the time and place so special. Expect to hear rare grooves, hidden gems, and hits they treasure from all over the world. They celebrate the spirit of disco music. That is what Disco Tech is all about. Check this out. More information on the site. There's also a link to getting tickets to this show happening on Saturday, September 26th at the Seahorse. I'm just going to check one other thing here quickly, see if there's any other things to mention. See anything else is coming up this weekend that I

I'm not seeing anything. Of course, I'll update the calendar probably tomorrow evening with anything that I've missed for more shows that are coming up. So make sure you always check in. And if you don't have time to check in, as mentioned, you can subscribe to this calendar, which will post to your Google Calendar, iCalendar, Outlook 365, or Outlook Live. And if you have none of those, you can export the file and import it to your desktop calendar, whatever you use, so that you can capture these events coming up here in the HRM. So that's what we have for events. Moving on to some music. Once again, thanks very much for tuning into the show here on Wednesday nights. I've been doing the show since, well, I've been at CKDU since 1995. I've been doing this show for, I don't know, maybe 30 years for sure. It's gone through a name change once, but it's the same me, same show. I've gone through different perspective of the show. I don't know for how long, but I used to play more down-tempo chill. I opened up really doing drum and bass, well, more jungle, and then moved into drum and bass and jungle, and then sort of opened it up to many genres of music in the electronic music realm. And one of those genres kicked off way back. There was garage music. Some would call it garage. And out of that came speed garage. And I feel speed garage is what they now call UK garage, really. There's a lot of stuff out there in the UK garage, a genre that sounds very much like speed garage, almost to a T, sort of like the tracks from back in the day sounded. And then there's a lot that are a little bit different, some more mellow, some more soulful, with a lot of soulful vocals over top of it. We might hear a couple tracks tonight with some vocals over top of it. Most of it's instrumental, but I've got a great range of music tonight to play till the top of the hour. As mentioned, we're going to kick it off with something from Unknown Artist. This is Where the Love Is At. This is the original mix, which will bring us into our UK garage, UKG set of music here to the top of the hour. So thanks for tuning in. I'll be signing off on the vocals here while I get to the decks to play the set. But I'll be here again next week. Same time, same place, Wednesday nights, 10 through to midnight. Check us out again. And I look forward to you guys tuning in. Let's get to it. Here's something new from Unknown Artist, Where the Love's At, here on Freshivals, broadcasting on CKDU 88.1 FM.

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1: How about the change in everything, you know? Thank you, blankets. I hadn't seen the blankets in a couple of months. And there's also a few other things, like moving vans everywhere, and the Harbor Hopper's still going there. There's a lot of intersecting. Hello, I'm Nick Barrington. This is Elegant Voltage.

It's got the blues. It's got the rock. The Black Keys, who will be in Halifax next month. Do you know that? It's a dream from their new album, Peaches, which is mostly songs by other people. That one by Charles Fisher Jr., not a name that's familiar to me, but I look through the stuff by R.L. Burnside and even Dr. Feelgood on this album. Also heard Broken Social Scene from their most recent, Remember the Humans, that's Relief. The Pearl Fishers, We're Gonna Save the Summer. I like to play that around this time. In fact, I should play it almost all through September, right? This is coming back. The weather, hot weather's coming back. We got softball playoffs to do, for one thing, on the weekend. Come on. Yeah, and so it was allowed to rain on the Labor Day weekend for that thing. And plus, I always could make cookies on the long weekend, so I didn't mind being indoors at all. But Pearl Fishers, that's a nice song. They are from Glasgow, Scotland. I am not aware of much else by them, but then I look them up. They've been going for 30 years out of Glasgow. Also heard Hot Toddy off the top with New Light. And as we planned to last week we did our top five. This week we play some Dolly Parton around 15, 20 minutes from now. I am Nick Berrington. This is your Elegant Voltage Show. We have all these U-Hauls and the Harbor Hopper tourists and new kids in town. They're all out wandering around. See, is anything was happening yesterday? Not much was happening yesterday, to tell you the truth. Not even the Fringe Festival. They had a whole day off from the Fringe Festival, but it gets going. And a whole bunch of plays for the next 6 days. Right now, just some little advice from Jamila, especially to the people with the cars, especially the cars from Ontario. Slow down.

say that much is clear. God knows where you're coming from, but now you're here. Just relax.

CKDU, that's a hit that wasn't. It should have been. Jaguar by Ian Gom, 1980. He was a contemporary of Nick Lowe. He was in the band Brinsley Schwartz with him in the mid-70s. And also in the band was a guy named Brinsley Schwartz, who ended up being a bass player for Graham Parker, did he? Or Elvis Costello, one of them. Yeah, Elvis Costello. Yeah, good bunch of musicians. Nick Lowe was not involved with that. Yeah, I think he was involved with the first Ian Gom record. And then he was never heard from again, at least. A little Brit pop nugget. We also heard Roxanne Potvin. That one's about 15 years old. Pretty Girls, Ben Kaplan. You've arrived from Old Stock. And Ben Kaplan has a bunch of shows all set for the Carlton. And they say that they're sold out. It's always worth checking that out. But the 9th, 10th, and 11th at the Carlton. Ben Kaplan, who I think still lives here, but I'm not absolutely sure. But he was around for a while. I remember him being around CKDU quite a bit at one point. And Jamila, Slow Down. Yes, all those people. Yesterday, you know, was sort of a dead day. But, you know, iffy weather. You know, it was nice and cool. People get to wear 3 or 4 layers for the first time in a long time. And there were tourists and there were students and always wondering where they were going, and they wanted to ask directions, but now they use their phones for that. They don't ask strangers for directions as much. That's one of those things that's gone from life. One more time. Oh, well. So Dolly Parton died last week, a couple of weeks ago. I guess it was just about 2 weeks ago today. And she was 80 years old, and she'd had quite a life and a career. And you may not realize all the things that she did until you read about them in the obituaries. She gave her money away to a lot of people. She knew how to make a dollar in the end, you know. But she was a very pure soul, and everybody loved her, it turns out, you know. And then people had their own views about her body. Her body was the object of jokes for years on The Tonight Show. And that was the only thing they ever talk about with her. But then she'd come on and sing and charm everybody, and, oh, yeah, what a ray of sunshine she is. Well, let's hear one of the very first songs that made a big impression after she left the Porter Wagner Show. And this really puts you in her place growing up out in the woods in Tennessee.

colors Joseph wore, and then she said, perhaps this coat will bring you good luck and happiness. And I just couldn't wait.

0: Dolly Parton, back in the early 1970s, she was on a TV show with Porter Wagoner for a while, and I guess that was broke her through, and I think she would have been noticed no matter what she did, and she sort of broke through from that around 73 or so. That's around the time she put out Jolene, and she put out almost two albums a year there for a while, that first bit. Yeah, she had a lot of stuff saved up. And her personality and the songs and titles of what she has and her experiences in Tennessee. She's born in 1946 at Locust Ridge, Sevier County, Tennessee. She was from a family of 12. She was the fourth oldest. So there's a lot of personal experiences in her songs. And, of course, she went on to team up with Emmylou Harris and Linda Ronstadt in Trio, and that was a really big success for Dolly, and then teamed up with Kenny Rogers, and people still think, some of the people think that's the best stuff she ever did. And just a couple of years ago, she put out a rock album where she collaborated with all these rock guys. But, you know, you would have to listen to it to see whether you like it or not. I sort of gave it a pass, because there's enough good stuff already from Dolly Parton. Of course, she was involved in many charities, but the one getting kids to read books was terrific, and she piled some money into that stuff, and very supportive, and ended up, you know, had her own theme park, Dollywood. People thought that was a little over the top. However, it was a success. They needed something in the middle of the hills of Tennessee to get people, to bring the tourists in. I don't know what it was like. It probably wasn't too tacky after all. She had good taste, ultimately. Anyway, let's go to an album that she did about a dozen years ago. That's the one she did Stairway to Heaven on, and we're going to get that. If you haven't heard it, you got to hear it. But here's another song from that album, These Old Bones, Dolly Parton.
1: These old bones will tell your story.

0: one day it came about.
1: Well, I know the Jews are coming. I could feel it in my bones. These old bones have also told me that I won't be here for long. Did you know that you's adopted? Did you know you once was mine? But the county took you from me, said I wouldn't write mine. But I just knowed I had to see you before these bones was laid to rest. So I conjured up a message. It must have worked, I guess. This gift runs in the family, I know you also know. And I passed this gift on to you. These old bones, they're just for show. These old bones will tell.

0: CKDU 88.1 Halifax, Nick Beerington, The Elegant Voltage Show. Yes, that is Dolly Parton singing the Led Zeppelin classic Stairway to Heaven. And you know, I think she did it pretty well. And she asked Robert Plant what he thought. What could he say? He said he loved it, of course. But why wouldn't he? You know, somebody doing the song. That was quite an album that Dolly put out, Halos and Horns, back in 2002. We also heard These Old Bones from that one. Might have got lost in the shuffle after all she did with the trio and with Kenny Rogers. After moving on from Porter Wagoner, she's had a lot of associates along the way, but boy, she shines when she's on her own there, when you can pick out those bands and those songs. We also heard two of her classics, The Coat of Many Colors and Jolene, which was arguably her most famous song, and I hesitated to play it. Well, actually, I played it by mistake. I was going to play My Tennessee Mountain Home, but there it is. And so you heard two songs from Halos and Horns, the two old hits, and also from 1985 when she was in between Kenny Rogers and Trio. That was song I Hope You're Never Happy from an album called Real Love, which was sort of a airbrush. They just tried to make her features look, you know, conventionally attractive. But she wasn't conventionally attractive. She was a knockout either way.
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1: Hello there, CKDU 88.1. Nick Bearington here. How about some announcement of what's going on? Well, the big thing this week is the Halifax Fringe Festival. Lots of theater, plays, often they're one-man shows, sometimes they aren't. To September 13th, 40-plus plays, including The Defenestration of Prague, set in 1618. There is no anger like that of a woman. Lumber, about adventures in the Yukon. Things that go bump. So what else about love? And Metal Box, Hitchhiker's Tales, one woman show that's only on once on Wednesday at Crookshanks Funeral Home. Other venues, the Bus Stop Theater, Neptune, two stages there, Dance Space, The Sanctuary, the Art Gallery of Nova Scotia, and, yeah, Neptune again. Thank you, Neptune, for stepping up for the Fringe. At the Carlton, as we mentioned earlier, Ben Kaplan has three shows. They might all be sold out on the 9th, 10th, and 11th. That's a small venue for someone as popular as he is. On the 12th, Mike McKenna Jr. and Fall Lift. He's from Cape Breton. On the 13th, Ariana Nasra from Montreal. And she's been known to do tributes to Edith Piaf and Jacques Brel. She'll probably work that into the show somewhere. The Sanctuary in Dartmouth on the 11th and 12th, Sarper Guven comedy. I think that's part of the Fringe as well. At the Barley's on the 12th, Kim Doolittle and the Brood. FamFest is an event at Aldrin Landing this weekend on the 12th and 13th, Saturday and Sunday, 2 to 8 p.m. There'll be live music, breakdancing, the Parents Olympics, theater dance, among the bands, Winter Sleep, Neon Dreams, Aquaculture, and Slow Coaster. That's quite a lineup. At the Art Gallery of Nova Scotia, Joan Jonas. We Come from the Sea, multimedia, soundscape, storytelling. And also a show of Forshaw Day, who was a 19th century landscape painter. Those are just two of the things. Shows in the Art Gallery of Nova Scotia have different running times, and I'm pretty sure it still stands Thursday night after 5 to 9, it's free. Viewpoint Gallery in Bedford, Craig Benjamin's photos for Shore and Back. At the Craig Gallery in Dartmouth, On the Threshold, an installation by Marie Soleil Provençal, quilts. And coming up in the future, not too far, the Hants County Exhibition in Windsor, beginning on the 18th. And also, the Film Festival will be starting not too long after the Fringe Festival stops. A week from Thursday. Let's get into Harmonium. Then we'll have Al Tuck, Peter Sarstedt, and Angelique Kidjo.

0: WCKTU. That's Angelique Kidjo. Her accent, you know, with she had the African accent. She's from Benin and has spent some time in South Africa, a lot of the nations, and is based in Paris now. And that's a song she wrote, You Can. A little inspiration for you. Peter Sarstedt from 1969. Where do you go to, my lovely? There is almost nowhere you can put that in a category. I guess it's pop with the accordion and all. Very Parisian and very continental. Came out of nowhere. That was a bit of a hit in 1969. And I remember the Boulevard Saint-Michel. When I went to Paris for the first time, I just made a beeline for the Boulevard Saint-Michel, and I sat in a cafe. They gave me a little glass of wine in the afternoon, and I sat there for like 2 hours just watching the people go by. I think I left a tip. Of course, I was bumming. I was backpacking, but I think I realized, you know, it was worth something. They didn't bug me to make me leave or any or buy another drink. I think they knew that it was thrilling. It was one of the most thrilling moments up to that point, just watching people walk on the Boulevard Saint-Michel. And we heard Harmonium with Histoire sans parole. Also, you know, Al Tuck has a movie coming out that slap in the make on you. I wonder if he ever has used that line. Hey, honey, I'm going to slap the make on you. Probably not. Yeah, he was sort of fantasizing. And there is a movie about Al Tuck in the Atlantic Film Festival. I think it's going to sell out, actually. You know, there's a lot of people know him and are attached to him and are fans and who have drunk with him. He's been gone from here for most of the time, the last 20 years, ever since he started having children. He landed over in PEI, and he's been based there. His sister lives on the same street as I do and is across the street, so I actually have seen him a couple times. And he did some gigs at the Woodside Tavern and other places like that. You never know what he's going to, or he could be playing in the Legion, you never know. But he's in a movie coming up at CKDU. Oh, this is a routine I haven't played in a while. It's Best of Eugene Merman. He's one of the voices in Bob's Burgers, among other things, but quite a stand-up artist. And this one, the way he slaps these words around, it knocks me out. It makes your head spin.
1: I recently wrote a number of letters to, I guess, different nouns and pronouns, I guess is the best way to describe it. So I wanted to read you some of these letters that I had written. So here's the first one. Dear Israel and Palestine, you're so annoying. Why don't you stop fighting and go home? Oh, wait, sorry. Keep it up. Here's another. Dear advertising, tell me if I'm right. I want to be wealthy, a dangerous rule breaker on a mountain, and have a wife whose breasts are so large they dare me to punch them. I guess my question is obvious. How much Courvoisier do I need? Also, thanks for the new energy drink 69. I'm getting laid tonight. If not, maybe at least it will taste like genitals. P.S. Can you make a stronger bond between people's fantasies and soda? Here's a suggestion for a Mountain Dew commercial. Open on a desert. A Mountain Dew can with a sniper rifle is hiding in the brush. Some kid sneaks up behind it, tears off its top, and drinks it as it screams in Arabic. The tagline is, do the do before the do does you. Dear arthritis, you're weird. Dear Christian Wright, you're very crazy and scare the shit out of me. Why don't you go back to Russia? Circa 1860. That's right, you remind me of totalitarianism. Snap. Your mama is so fat that if her weight was in proportion to how correctly you believe you've interpreted the Bible, when your mama rolls over in bed, she'd kill everyone in China. Because your mama is as big as China and believes it is her bed. Much like you believe that you have to exhaust the world's natural resources and bring about Judgment Day so you can get your 72 virgins. Oh wait, wrong belief system. You get all your pets. P.S. If heaven is real, what if in heaven there is another heaven to get into? That would suck. And finally, dear boobs, thanks.

And there it ends. Talking Heads from their very first album, 1977. I remember when I saw that. Wow, these guys aren't hippies. They're sort of playing rock, but they're not hippies. And that was new. They didn't really have long hair, and they stared straight into the camera. They weren't trying to be cool or anything or act stoned. That struck me from the moment. And I remember in People magazine, do you remember they used to, at the year end, they used to ask celebrities what their favorite record was? That was Andy Warhol's favorite record in 1977. And as I recall, in 76, Gloria Steinem's favorite record was Stevie Wonder, Songs in the Key of Life. Why do I remember that? I don't remember everything. Funkadelic, that goes back to 72, Maggot Brain, Can You Get to That? And Tim Curry from 1979, Hide This Face, that's from his Fearless album. Tim Curry just died a little while ago. So did Cassandra Wilson and Glenn Hansard, and I've been searching for stuff by them. I might have something by Tim Hansard's old rock band, and I had Cassandra Wilson on cassette. We don't play cassettes anymore, so I'm going to be searching for something to play to Cassandra Wilson because I liked her, and maybe I'll have to see if they've got that on CD somewhere. This is CKDU. Yes, there is a lawyer show coming up at the top of the hour with a couple of people who were on CKDU before, Asif and Andrea, and they have done a pretty good job right now. They bring in guests and stuff, and they talk about legal things and all that. They're just newly minted lawyers themselves, although you might have seen Asif on the news here and there, sort of supporting the homeless and stuff like that. Right now, Aquaculture is going to be playing among many acts at the FamFest in Dartmouth on the weekend. So we really should play something by Aquaculture. What are you saying? Nice harmonies in this.

you like a charm. And the fire, well, it went wild.

0: Thanks so much, folks. Thank you.
1: That's the late Glenn Hansard back in 2003 with his rock band, The Frames. Of course, he went on to be a star in that movie Once. Oh, women love that movie about the buskers who fell in love. The Once, and then he was in a band called Swell Season, and he just died a month or so ago, and he was still in his 50s. Also, we heard Arlo Parks with Two Sided, Slow Coaster. That was Leave and Aquaculture. What are you saying? Slow Coaster and Aquaculture are on the bill for this weekend at the Aldrin Landing as part of FamFest. It's they bring the kids and get into all sorts of hijinks with games, and there'll be break dancing. It'll be sounds like a three-ring circus, but once you get there, you'll see. Well, there's going to be something for everybody. That's what they like to say. Not always, but it sounds like they've worked towards that, at least. I'm Nick Parrington. This is Elegant Voltage. You will have a couple of songs. Let me play some short ones, I guess, to get through to the top of the hour and the lawyers. Nick Lowe.

the Boojums. They're from Port Hawkesbury. Burning Up. Also, Brenda Lee from way back in the early 60s. A Jerry Reed song, All You Gotta Do. And Nick Lowe, Checkout Time. About time for me to have Checkout Time. I have been your Nick Barrington. Nice Radio coming up, and then Democracy Now. Thanks for our various musical types, and you, our listener. Hot Toddy, The Pearl Fishers, Broken Social Scene, The Black Keys, Ja Miller, Ben Kaplan, Roxanne Potfan, Ian Gom, Dolly Parton, Harmonium, Al Tuck, Peter Sarstedt, Angelique Kidjo, Eugene Merman, Tim Curry, Funkadelic, The Talking Heads, Aquaculture, Slow Coaster, The Frames, Arlo Parks, Nick Lowe, Brenda Lee, The Boojums, and The Bar Brothers. We'll see you soon.

Greetings, late night revelers and creatures of the dark. I'm Andrew Jackson, host of The Outer Edge, and you're tuned into Strange Magic here on CKDU 88.1 FM in Halifax, Nova Scotia, Chibooktook, Mi'kma'ki.

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0: Hi, I'm listening to the show. It's Monday morning. You played a whole bunch of jazz music. Some of it had tabla, lots of horns. There were like three pieces I heard, and they blew my mind. I love them. Can you please call me and give me the names of those pieces? I've been trying to call you in the studio, but I think you're busy.
1: 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Compress, equalize, and add treble to the voice of an interviewee whom you have recorded by a telephone so he does not sound muffled. 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Edit out pauses and background noise like dog barking. 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That's all. Bye-bye.
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2: 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I'm Arndt Peltner. Today it's probably more on the pop side of the German music scene. Just stay tuned. I'm starting off with a song by Nena, who is considered a one-hit wonder in the US, but she had many, many hits in Germany. Irgendwie, irgendwo.

Polakras 18 came from Dresden. Allein Allein is a great song. Inka Humpe released in 1995 an album under the name Bambi that was just re-released. Here she is with Sam.

After the death of Tamara Dance in 1996, Silly called it quits. But some years later, the members wanted to reform and found in Anna Loos a great new voice. This was Alles Rot. Former Spliff member Herwig Mitteregger has put out some solo records. This is Immer Mehr.

Rosenstolz, ich bin ich. Somebody told me the next song by Riamon is just cheesy. Well, yeah, but it's also catchy. Supergirl. You can find the playlist at radiogoethe.org.

Volksgarden with a beautiful song, Innocence. Der Graf and Unheilig are back. I guess he couldn't be without being on stage. I think this was their biggest hit, Geboren, um zu leben.

A worldwide hit for Alphaville, Big in Japan. When I play this song here by Camouflage, a lot of people say this is Depeche Mode. Nope, The Great Commandment is by this band from Bietigheim-Bissingen, Camouflage. And finishing up after them are Peter Schilling and Barbara Morgenstern. Thank you so much for listening. Tschüss, I'm Arndt Peltner.

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1: Hello, and welcome back to Terra Informa. I'm Amanda Rooney.
0: And I'm Sophia Osborne, and we'll be your hosts for the next half hour of environmental news from across Canada and around the world.
1: This week on Terra Informa, Sophia will be reading us a piece that she recently wrote for The Tyee, which is a Canadian independent online magazine. Sophia wrote about being on isolated Saturna Island in the worst storm of BC Hydro's history that rocked the West Coast this past December. So we'll chat about the piece, the future of dealing with these massive storms, and journalism.
0: But before we get to that, here are some environmental news headlines.
1: On January 31st, Canada's Supreme Court overturned a 2015 lower court decision regarding the Redwater case, ruling that the oil and gas company involved in this case, Redwater Energy, can't walk away from the cleanup costs of abandoning wells after claiming bankruptcy.
0: Let's back up a little bit. Back in 2015, Redwater Energy Corporation went bankrupt. In the lower courts, Redwater's trustee argued that energy companies should be able to pay back their creditors before they finance the cleaning up of old oil and gas wells. The lower courts agreed with the trustee, meaning that energy companies were able to walk away from the old wells.
1: The Orphan Well Association and the Alberta Energy Regulator appealed the lower court's decision, and the case ended up in the Supreme Court, where the previous ruling was overturned. So this means now that bankruptcy can't be used as a license to ignore environmental cleanup.
0: Why is this a big deal? Well, Alberta has a lot of abandoned or orphaned wells. Recent numbers released by the Orphan Well Association show that there are 1,553 abandoned wells in the province that still need to be reclaimed.
1: Sharon Riley, who you might remember from Sophia's interview about environmental investigative journalism that we aired earlier this year, she published a great walkthrough of the Redwater case for the Narwhal. You can find the link to that article along with Sophia's interview with Sharon Riley on our website at www.terrainforma.ca.
0: In other news, the bodies of hundreds of dead guillemot birds have washed up on the shores of the Netherlands over the past month. It is estimated that 20,000 of the seafaring birds have died, and the cause of death is currently unknown. Hundreds of sick birds have been taken to sanctuaries for treatment, and dissections have been performed on the bodies of deceased birds to try and determine the cause of death. Biologist Mardik Leopold stated that the otherwise clean birds were, quote, skinny, with gut problems, which is indicative of starvation, end quote. One of the suggested causes of this mass casualty event is the loss of 291 containers from a container ship during a storm in early January. The contents of the lost containers is unknown. The guillemot are particularly sensitive to the pollution of the water with chemicals or plastics as they dive to forage for fish and crustaceans.
1: Do you often think about how you can minimize your environmental footprint? But what about after death? A bill in Washington State has passed in the state Senate and is headed for the House. And if it passes there, it could make it legal to compost human remains in the state of Washington. A company called Recompose, founded by Katrina Spade, hopes to be able to offer people the choice to be turned into soil after they die, instead of being buried or cremated, both of which have pretty negative environmental impacts. Recompose has been working with the University of Washington to assess the safety of this composting process in terms of environmental and human health. The process is reported to use approximately 1/8 of the energy required for cremation. The Recompose founder states that burial and cremation must remain for those who prefer those methods, but that the composting of human remains will provide another option for those who are interested. So a little bit ago, at one of our weekly Terra Informa meetings, Sophia came to the meeting with some pretty exciting news.
0: Yeah, so I was really excited because The Tyee, which is an online news magazine that my dad and I have loved since it first started in Vancouver, I was actually at a journalism conference for students, and I met the founding editor, David Beers, and I talked to him a bit about this story that I'm going to read you all. And he said it sounded really interesting and that I should pitch that to him. So I sent him an email about it, and it came out January 28th. And it was just so exciting. The story is really intense, I think, but I think it really has an environmental message in there. So I wanted to share it with all the Terra Informa listeners.
1: Cool. And I'm so excited to hear it. Congratulations.
0: Yeah, I think this this story coming out on the Tai'i was probably one of the most exciting days of my burgeoning professional life. I was just so excited to see the response. And I got so many emails from people that I haven't talked to in so long, or like my dad's friends and people from my old church and everything like that congratulating me. So, yeah.
1: That's really nice.
0: I also hope that some people who aren't my dad and all his friends read it. And I think they did. And there are lots of comments which are kind of disparaging of me, but I find them sort of hilarious. So we can talk about that maybe after the story. But just keep that in mind, because I think the narrator in the piece is kind of interesting. And you may not agree with her choices. Okay, so the piece is called Dad's World Was My Refuge Until the Windstorm Hit. That morning, I wake up too early. The walls are shaking. It sounds like the rest of the house has melted away, like my room is a ship in a storm. How can the wind be so loud? How can it rush through the room like a sieve? It's purple dark, and I'm more disoriented than ever. The beige comforter is swallowing me. I rush down the stairs in the chill. My dad's in the living room, his weathered face staring out the window at the sea. He chose this house for the view, the ocean and the San Juans, the rocky cliff, for the seclusion out at the east tip of Saturna Island, for the roof he could cover in solar panels. Together, we watch the waves, so choppy they're stark white, get tangled on the rocks. Mariners would call this a Force 10. It's Thursday, December 20th, 2018, the day of the worst windstorm in BC Hydro's history, the day I realized I could be blown off my feet. But in that moment, so early in the morning, it feels okay. It's exhilarating, even, to see the spray hit the windows, watch the wind sweep across the waves. My dad points to my cup on the table, the water inside it rippling. The house is shaking, he says. I've never seen anything like this. Are you worried? I ask. No, he replies quickly. It stood through so many storms. Here's what we don't know. The wind is blowing over 100 kilometers an hour, swirling to hit us from three directions. It won't stop for 8 hours. The Gulf Islands will be the hardest hit. The shifting winds, high speeds, and 400 millimeters of rain that fell in the last few weeks is creating the perfect stew of conditions to uproot even healthy trees. Later, old-timers on the island will tell us they haven't seen a storm this bad since the 70s. By the afternoon, the power is out. The inverter for my dad's backup battery isn't working, and we're not sure why. His solar panels are still hooked up to the grid, so they're no use to us now. We have no internet, no phone, no cell service. We're as far away from the ferry terminal as possible, as my dad preferred. He has only lived here 4 years. He's seen storms before, but they weren't like this. It's okay. We're supposed to leave the island to go to Vancouver for Christmas today anyway. We have a reservation on the 4:30 ferry. Is it running? We have no idea. But we have nothing better to do than drive over to the terminal with our suitcases, just in case. While we pack, my dad says, you know, I really admire how calm you're being about all this. It's very grown up. There's no use panicking, I say, carefully filling my water bottle only halfway. We're rationing what remains of the water pressure. As soon as I get outside, I'm shoved off balance, nearly knocked to the ground. The sky is blue, beautiful, but the trees are sideways. I look at my dad, but we don't say anything. As we roll out of the driveway, we see Cliffside Road. The pavement is a lawn of evergreen needles, a minefield of branches and downed power lines. The car crunches over them. Don't worry, my dad says hesitantly. There's no power. It's a calculated risk. I close my eyes, hold my breath before the tires make contact. This is the

life in Vancouver is cleansed to nothing. That's the feeling my dad was chasing when he moved here after he retired from law and teaching. The life he wanted when he put up his solar panels and bought his electric car. That's the life I want too, a lot of the time. Now, the cathedral is closing in on us. The trees lie in pieces on the road, jutting out like javelins. We dodge them, duck under them. We're getting close to the main route that will take us the length of Saturna, East Point Road. The sky is fading to dark, and the trees are no longer trees, just black ghosts. I lose something with the light. Any hope of getting off the island. How could the ferries be running? How had we ever thought they might be? It was then that we reached the final obstacle, the tree lying definitively across the road, blocking our path. My dad swears, "There's no way the ferry is running anyway," I say quietly. "Well, we can't get to it now." He turns the car around. I think of the beige comforter and the fire, and I like the idea of going home. On the way back, I notice every toppled tree that wasn't there before. They're everywhere. The car had felt safe, but now it's a slowly moving target. The wind catches up to us, and we get blocked again. Another tree hovering too low over the pavement. We're fenced in. "Now what?" My question hangs limp, quickly blown away. My dad just sits there, staring at the downed tree like he can lift it back up with the strength of his conviction. He opens the car door, gets out, pulls at the tree branches to try to break them, to create a tiny hole we can slither through. But they barely bend. I watch his body twist with the effort, and I think of his back, how he threw it out just a month ago, how sore he'll be tomorrow. "Come on," I call out to him. "We won't fit anyway. Can we find someone with a chainsaw?" We do. John, whose family has lived on the island for so long, there's a road named after them, and Karen, a carpenter and cabinet maker who installed my dad's new floors, are out roaming the roads in their trucks. They're taking the downed trees apart meticulously, mid-storm, and marking them with fluorescent orange tape. "Karen lives out our way. She'll take us back," my dad says. We meet trees along the road, and as my dad and Karen cut through the thick trunks and pull at the pieces, I sit frozen in the passenger seat, feeling trapped by the car, the trees, my inability to control the wind. When we're a few houses away from home, Karen peels off down her road, and my dad starts talking about how lucky we are. The adrenaline is radiating off of him, but all I feel is wary. We're by our neighbor's house, close to home, but chainsawless, when we see the biggest trees of all blocking our way. It's at this point I realize I'm not special, not anointed or indestructible, just small. "We can leave the car here," my dad says slowly, "grab the suitcases and crawl under the trees. It's not a long walk." "God, no," I think, but a pair of headlights appear through the gaps in the tree trunks. "Let me see who it is," he says. When my dad leaves the car, I lose it. It starts with hyperventilation, then breathless sobs. The forest is so tall on both sides of me, and the roots that I thought were so sturdy now seem so fragile, and they could give way. They could give way, and a tree could just crush me, and all I would see if I saw anything would be the trunk racing towards me, and then maybe if I was lucky I'd die instantly, but probably not. Probably a branch would puncture me and I would bleed out, and how would a helicopter even be able to fly in this storm? They'd never get me to the hospital. I'd die a slow death. I'm choking on my sobs and my thoughts by the time my dad comes back to the car. But he's excited. It's Jeremiah and his chainsaw. But then he sees my face. Oh no, sweetie. He looks down at me. It's okay. We're almost home. He closes the door to go help, leaving me alone to fill the car with panicked tears. It feels like seconds and years until Jeremiah finishes hauling away the blockade. I watch him work and I think about how he's just a year or two older than me, but he's coming alive while I'm shrinking. As we pass him, he's going off to find more trees to conquer. My dad rolls down the passenger window to say thank you again, and I hide my tear-streaked face in my jacket sleeve. When we get home, I lie on the couch in my parka, hood up. I can't say anything as my dad apologizes to me. "It's okay that you felt scared," he says. "It's completely understandable." We got off the island the next day, the 21st. There was a 4-sailing wait at Schwartz Bay, even with the extra boats. My dad didn't go back to Saturna until after New Year's. His power was out for 8 days. His leftovers went rancid in the freezer. His phone just came back in mid-January. In Vancouver, I watched the news roll in. The boats that broke loose in White Rock, crashing through the pier and leaving a man stranded on the other side. The generator for Nanaimo's water plant failing, putting it out of commission for 12 hours. I thought about all the stories I'll never hear. Each of the 756,000 people who lost power,
who had to change their Christmas plans, who had trees.

0: trees puncture their roofs or crush their cars, who realized how little they could control. Did they feel as small as I did in the face of the storm? Most of them got their power back in the first 24 hours, but there were people in remote areas, like my dad and me, who took days and days to reach. In some places, BC Hydro had to send helicopters out to survey the damage because the roads were impassable. 1,900 spans of wire came down in the storm, 500 on Salt Spring Island alone. Hydro had to deal with 5,800 trouble calls. An average storm sees 300. It was the storm of the century, one for the history books, except it won't be. I wish I could say the December 20th storm was a freak accident, that I'm not afraid to go up to Saturna again next winter, but the climate is changing, even for those of us who feel untouchable. While storm frequency is hard to project, the number of storms BC Hydro has responded to has tripled in the last 5 years, and the number of customer outages during major storms has increased from 323,000 customers in 2013 to 1.18 million in 2017. My dad has a chainsaw now, tucked in the back of his trunk. I get scared when I think of him using it. 70 years old, out in the wind and the sideways rain, hacking away. He is a superhero. Of course he would want to be helping his community. When he bought his house on Saturna, he wanted the remoteness and isolation. Now I think of how untenable his situation could get as the storms get worse and worse and he gets older. He thinks about this too, but he's doubled down. He loves this place. It's home. If he could go back and change his mind, he wouldn't, he told me. I know my dad. He takes risks for the things he loves. That scares me too. My dad will be more prepared next time. He'll have a backup to his backup system, enough food and water to last for weeks, and of course, the chainsaw. Maybe he'll work towards going completely off the grid in case of apocalypse. And I'll worry every time I call him and get the busy signal of a dead phone. Thank you.
1: I think if people can, they should definitely check out the images that go along with the story, because they're really beautiful, and they're from all different people as well, hey?
0: Yeah, I actually got so many more photos than this, but these were just a couple that my editor chose that were taken by Deborah Gibson, who is one of my dad's neighbors. So those are some kind of storm photos from over the years on Saturna. And there's also a photo of my dad that I took. And there's a photo from Ingrid Gaines of a tree on the road. I got a lot of photos of kind of the devastation on the island after, because I think, as I talked about in the piece, the storm was just very unique. Like, they're very used to high winds on Saturna, and it's not usually a huge deal, especially in the winter, but they usually are just blowing from one direction, and the trees are very adapted to withstand winds from that direction. But this storm was different because it was coming from three directions and kind of swirling around, and so it really, like, uprooted trees that aren't usually uprooted during storms. And then the other thing was that there had been so much moisture from all the precipitation leading up to the storm that the ground was just so soft that the trees, it wasn't like they broke off, they just, the whole root system came up and they just would, like, tip over. So there were so many more trees down than usual, which is part of the reason why my dad and I got into such a dangerous situation, was because my dad felt like he had been through so many storms like that, where the trees didn't come down very much, like maybe, you know, one or two really small trees or something. But this was so many trees. Like, as soon as we went out onto the road, there were so many, and they were coming down all the time.
1: Mm-hmm. Yeah, it looks, from, like, the pictures, like a whole, and it sounds like a whole nother scale than people are used to on the island there. I wanted to ask you what your favorite part was about writing this piece.
0: Yeah, writing it was a really interesting experience, because I had such a clear memory of the whole visit out to Saturna, really, because it had culminated in the storm, and so it was so stark in my mind, everything that happened. Because actually before this storm, there was sort of like a smaller storm where our power went out for about a day, and that was when we realized, it wasn't really a day, it was maybe like an evening. But anyway, that was when we realized that my dad's backup system wasn't working. But then that storm was over and it hadn't really been that bad. We didn't go out during it. It was kind of in the evening and at night. And so we thought everything was going to be fine. So anyway, in my original draft, it felt like I just had to expunge this whole story out of me about everything that happened. I was just including way too much. This piece ended up being around 2,000 words, and that was kind of what I was assigned for the story. And the feedback that I got on that draft just from my friends and stuff and people in my creative writing class was that it wasn't scary. Like, they were kind of like, I don't get why you were so scared. This doesn't sound that scary. And so I think for me, my favorite part about it is I've never felt before like I could write very poetically. And I think this piece just challenged me so much. Like, I needed to tell it poetically because that was the only way to convey how intense the storm was and why it kind of culminated in me having this sort of panic attack in the car and everything. And so, it just really forced me to work on those aspects of my writing, which, as someone who's been sort of a news reporter for like a lot of my short journalism career, was really a challenge, but I'm happy with how that part turned out.
1: I really like how you described the canopy of like trees on the road. It sounds so magical, and just like in an instant turns to like this like crazy like nightmare. I also think when you were reading that, I was thinking about how like you as a person as well. I remember you recently telling me just like some people are really outdoorsy people, and some people like to be at home with their blanket and the fire.
0: I think that's a huge difference between my dad and I, because he's someone who just loves adrenaline. Like, I just hate simulated like death experiences. It's probably what I would call it. I'm okay with roller coasters, but I hate like downhill skiing or mountain biking or things where it feels like you're basically purposefully putting yourself in a near-death situation. But my dad loves that kind of thing. And I really felt that difference between us when we were going through this experience. And I think that's why he commented on how calm I was being, because I trust my dad a lot. And so I really thought, you know, whatever, like, he knows best, which, I mean, he probably knew better than me, but he's also a risk-taking person. And so it was scary. And I think a lot of the comments I received on this article were about, like, oh, this girl needs to toughen up and be more like her dad. You know, she needs to get a chainsaw. And, like, how old is she? Like, 10 years old? Why isn't she getting out of the car and going to help? But I kind of can't communicate how ineffective I would be at helping in this situation. I get it, and I kind of wish that I was the sort of person who would be able to take charge. But I talked about this with my dad after, but, you know, if you don't know what you're doing in a storm like that, if you're not someone like Karen or John or Jeremiah in the story who know how to use a chainsaw, know how to take apart a tree safely, or like deal with wires and stuff like that, it can be even more dangerous to get involved. So I think the people who are sort of criticizing the narrator for, being sort of a damsel in distress, I mean, I don't live on Saturna. I feel like if I did live on Saturna full time with my dad, it would definitely be something I would need to think about a lot more. And it's something he has to think about a lot now. But there are people on that island who are very outdoorsy. They're like people who use chainsaws for their jobs, and they've been through storms like this. So they're really brave, and they help the community so much, because there were other cars on the road too, and those people, along with my dad and I, would have been actually completely trapped during the storm if it weren't for those people. It's just a really different lifestyle than living in the city, I think.
1: Another thing, I don't know if you have ever read like some Amitav Ghosh.
0: No, I don't. Okay.
1: It like really reminded me of this one like article that he wrote, and it's like he is in India, and he like actually is like standing where like a tornado touches down.
0: Oh my gosh.
1: And it's one of those things that you're like, that could never like actually happen
0: yeah.
1: to me, but then it does, and you're like kind of like, I'm sure that like contributed at least a little bit to like that like feeling of like shock, it sounds like you kind of were feeling. Yeah,
0: it, so much of it was that, I think, and just I really tried to get across the feeling that I realized that I wasn't special and that I was really at the whim of nature, I guess, and the winds and the trees. It just felt like a statistical probability question. Like, what, you know, if you're in a car on the road and trees are coming down at this speed, this frequency, like, what's the likelihood that you will get crushed in your car? That's just how it felt to me. I think with the piece, I just wanted it to be kind of a warning to people, especially who live in isolated communities, I think, like Saturna is. But even just in general, even in cities and everything, this is going to be something that we're going to have to deal with a lot. You know, the Fort Mac fire, things like that. None of us are special, and we will probably all be touched by climate change in some way in our lifetimes. And so just being prepared and not doing things that are kind of dumb. Like, I just felt like going out in the storm, looking back at it, was dumb, but we didn't know better. And I remember coming back and I was just like, why did we do that? But we just thought, you know, like, let's just go to the ferry and see if it's running.
1: It's Christmas.
0: Yeah. Let's go. Like, I just want to get off the island and go home and see my mom, you know? But the circumstances were actually so much greater than that, and I kind of had no idea until it happened. And I think something that was so surprising was that it really seemed like my dad had no idea, because to me, he's just someone who's kind of like wise and all-knowing, and he's lived for 70 years doing kind of crazy stuff. So I thought we would definitely be okay, and we were okay, but it was kind of a close call. I'm really thankful to the Tai for assigning this piece to me. Yeah, and I'm just like a huge fan of the work that they do. So
1: well, we're really proud of you for putting yourself out there and writing this really personal and like engaging story of like the experience that you had this past Christmas.
0: Thank you.
1: And we're glad that you were able to come back to Edmonton and share it with us. So that is all the time that we have for this week. To hear more stories and conversations like the one we just had today, visit our website at terrainforma.ca, where you can listen, share, and subscribe on iTunes, and follow us on Spotify as well.
0: Terra Informa is a production of CJSR 88.5 FM, located in Edmonton, Alberta, which is part of Treaty 6, the historic territory of the Cree, Métis, Blackfoot, Dene, and many other First Peoples who continue to live and gather here, and who continue to influence the stories we make and our understanding of the land around us.
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0: We've been your hosts, Sophia Osborne
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6 o'clock on a weekday morning. 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

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I wish I could talk. 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We hope that the works of the great composers make your morning just that much brighter, like it does ours. Be sure to stay with us for the morning show beginning at 7 a.m. It's a fabulous way to continue our morning mood, sharing soul and R&B music from the 60s and 70s. And now, more classical music on the way right here on Prelude.

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1: 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The Nova Scotia government has tabled legislation that would increase protections for some workers. The bill would reduce the overtime threshold from 48 hours per week to 44 hours and give the government new tools to recover unpaid earnings owed to workers. Another amendment would guard against tip theft, ensuring gratuities are paid to those who earn the tips. The legislation proposes to implement the changes in overtime and tip protection rules on April 1st. The Nova Scotia Premier says his government is in talks with businesses bracing for impacts of the U.S. trade war. Tim Houston says it's hard to articulate how stressful things are for business owners right now. Nova Scotia's agriculture, seafood, and manufacturing sectors are threatened by tariffs. Houston says he's listening to Nova Scotia businesses preparing for impacts to their supply chain, customer base, and workforce. A $50 million contingency fund in the last budget can be used as needed. And if you're interested in hearing more about the ongoing trade war, check out the Community News tab someday soon. The first batch of students begin their studies yesterday in Nova Scotia's new Doctor of Psychology program. The four-year Mount St. Vincent University program prepares students to provide psychological services to children, adolescents, youth, and families. The Nova Scotia government is investing over $12 million in this project. The new cohort includes 8 students who will provide supervised services at a clinic expected to open later this year. For CKDU, I'm Jenna McConnell.
2: Good day. This is meteorologist Will Flood here with your Halifax forecast. Thursday, September 10th, we'll see mainly cloudy with chances for showers in the morning and that continuing into the afternoon with the risk of a thunderstorm. We could see around 15 to 25 millimeters of rain. We are going to have fog patches developing in the morning, anticipating near noon. Southerly winds, 20 kilometers per hour, gusting to 40, becoming southwesterly, 30, gusting to 50, but we could feel some gusts up to 70 along parts of the coastline, and a high temperature of 20 degrees, a humid X value of 26. Thursday night, partly cloudy skies, with 60% chance of showers in the early evening hours, but clearing overnight with westerly winds, 20 kilometers per hour, gusting to 40, and a low temperature of 13 degrees. Friday, September 11th, sunny skies and a high temperature of 20 degrees. Friday night, clear skies and a low temperature of 9. Have a great day and enjoy the weather.

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2: Hear ye, hear ye, hear ye. 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
2: 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The Nova Scotia government has tabled legislation that would increase protections for some workers. The bill would reduce the overtime threshold from 48 hours per week to 44 hours and give the government new tools to recover unpaid earnings owed to workers. Another amendment would guard against tip theft, ensuring gratuities are paid to those who earn the tips. The legislation proposes to implement the changes in overtime and tip protection rules on April 1st. The Nova Scotia Premier says his government is in talks with businesses bracing for impacts of the U.S. trade war. Tim Houston says it's hard to articulate how stressful things are for business owners right now. Nova Scotia's agriculture, seafood, and manufacturing sectors are threatened by tariffs. Houston says he's listening to Nova Scotia businesses preparing for impacts to their supply chain, customer base, and workforce. A $50 million contingency fund in the last budget can be used as needed. And if you're interested in hearing more about the ongoing trade war, check out the Community News tab someday soon. The first batch of students begin their studies yesterday in Nova Scotia's new Doctor of Psychology program. The four-year Mount St. Vincent University program prepares students to provide psychological services to children, adolescents, youth, and families. The Nova Scotia government is investing over $12 million in this project. The new cohort includes 8 students who will provide supervised services at a clinic expected to open later this year. For CKDU, I'm Jenna McConnell.
3: Good day. This is meteorologist Will Flood here with your Halifax forecast. Thursday, September 10th, we'll see mainly cloudy with chances for showers in the morning and that continuing into the afternoon with the risk of a thunderstorm. We could see around 15 to 25 millimeters of rain. We are going to have fog patches developing in the morning and dissipating near noon. Southerly winds, 20 kilometers per hour, gusting to 40, becoming southwesterly, 30, gusting to 50, but we could feel some gusts up to 70 along parts of the coastline, and a high temperature of 20 degrees, a humid X value of 26. Thursday night, partly cloudy skies with 60% chance of showers in the early evening hours, but clearing overnight with westerly winds, 20 kilometers per hour, gusting to 40, and a low temperature of 13 degrees. Friday, September 11th. Sunny skies and a high temperature of 20 degrees. Friday night, clear skies and a low temperature of 9. Have a great day and enjoy the weather.
4: 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Jibuktuk, Mi'kma'ki. Coming up in the next hour are some of the loveliest folk, acoustic, and country songs picked by CKDU staff and programmers. I hope you enjoy. Four Strong Winds starts right now on CKDU.

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3: 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Chibukduk, Mi'kma'ki. I'm Brendan, hosting for you more lovely folk, acoustic, and country music, specially selected by CKDU staff and programmers. 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

Hello, you are tuned into CKDU 88.1 FM in Halifax, Nova Scotia. I'm Kevin Brazier, your programming director, and I regret to report that we are having some technical difficulties at the moment. As we work to resolve the issue, please enjoy this performance of J.S. Bach's Goldberg Variations by Canadian pianist Glenn Gould.

Hello, you are tuned into CKDU 88.1 FM in Halifax, Nova Scotia. I'm Kevin Brazier, your programming director, and I regret to report that we are having some technical difficulties at the moment. As we work to resolve the issue, please enjoy this performance of J.S. Bach's Goldberg Variations by Canadian pianist Glenn Gould.

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1: 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The Nova Scotia government has tabled legislation that would increase protections for some workers. The bill would reduce the overtime threshold from 48 hours per week to 44 hours and give the government new tools to recover unpaid earnings owed to workers. Another amendment would guard against tip theft, ensuring gratuities are paid to those who earn the tips. The legislation proposes to implement the changes in overtime and tip protection rules on April 1st. The Nova Scotia Premier says his government is in talks with businesses bracing for impacts of the U.S. trade war. Tim Houston says it's hard to articulate how stressful things are for business owners right now. Nova Scotia's agriculture, seafood, and manufacturing sectors are threatened by tariffs. Houston says he's listening to Nova Scotia businesses preparing for impacts to their supply chain, customer base, and workforce. A $50 million contingency fund in the last budget can be used as needed. And if you're interested in hearing more about the ongoing trade war, check out the Community News tab someday soon. The first batch of students begin their studies yesterday in Nova Scotia's new Doctor of Psychology program. The four-year Mount St. Vincent University program prepares students to provide psychological services to children, adolescents, youth, and families. The Nova Scotia government is investing over $12 million in this project. The new cohort includes 8 students who will provide supervised services at a clinic expected to open later this year. For CKDU, I'm Jenna McConnell.
2: Good day, this is meteorologist Will Flood here with your Halifax forecast. Thursday, September 10th, we'll see mainly cloudy with chances for showers in the morning and that continuing into the afternoon with the risk of a thunderstorm. We could see around 15 to 25 millimeters of rain. We are going to have fog patches developing in the morning, anticipating near noon. Southerly winds, 20 kilometers per hour, gusting to 40, becoming southwesterly, 30, gusting to 50, but we could feel some gusts up to 70 along parts of the coastline, and a high temperature of 20 degrees, a humidex value of 26. Thursday night, partly cloudy skies, with 60% chance of showers in the early evening hours, but clearing overnight with westerly winds, 20 kilometers per hour, gusting to 40, and a low temperature of 13 degrees. Friday, September 11th, sunny skies and a high temperature of 20 degrees. Friday night, clear skies and a low temperature of 9. Have a great day and enjoy the weather.
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Good morning, everyone. Welcome to Something Sapphic here on CKDU 88.1 FM in Chibukduk Mi'kma'ki. I'm your host, Nicole Keeping. Now, my beautiful Something Sapphic listeners, I'm so sorry I've been away for the last couple of weeks. 2 weeks ago, totally wasn't my fault. I was ready to go, but unfortunately, there were some technical difficulties with our transmitter, and I wasn't able to get my show out to you all. And then last Thursday, I was flying back into the country and was not able to be here for my show. So I'm so happy to be here today. I've got this list now that's a couple weeks in the making. I've got lots of songs that I'm so excited to play for you all that I've been waiting to play for you all for like 3 weeks. So this is Something Sapphic. On this show, we like to focus on music by and for the girls, gays, and theys, but with an extra special focus on music by queer, femme, and sapphic artists. And, you know, I really wanted to be able to do my show a couple weeks ago after we lost both Dolly Parton and Tim Curry back-to-back, two artists who have meant a lot to me, and I'm sure, you know, many, many folks out there. And losing them back-to-back was hard. That was a hard week. And I have some songs today that I'm quite excited to play for you all. A few of Dolly's, a few of Tim's. One of Tim's having a fun Canadian connection. One that I've maybe played before, and that you might know of. But yes, I was flying back, on last Thursday because I had spent the previous week in Belfast, Ireland. It was such a beautiful trip. I'll talk about it a little bit more later on, but I'm so excited to share with you all the things that I've learned, the things that I saw, the friends that I've made. And yeah, I'm excited to play some beautiful music for you all today. So to start off, I wanted to play probably one of my favorite Dolly Parton songs, Wildflowers, which she has with Linda Ronstadt and Emmylou Harris. And then after that, we're going to hear her lovely duet with Sabrina Carpenter on Please, Please, Please. But first, let's hear Wildflowers by Dolly Parton, Linda Ronstadt, and Emmylou Harris.

0: Come on now.
1: That's Ride the River by Shawnee Kish. Before that, we heard Please, Please, Please by Sabrina Carpenter and Dolly Parton. And then before that, Wildflowers by Dolly Parton, Linda Ronstadt, and Emmylou Harris. And you are listening to Something Sapphic here on CKDU 88.1 FM in Chibuktuk, Mi'kma'ki. I'm your host, Nicole Keeping. Yes, losing Dolly was definitely a big hit. She's someone who I remember being raised on. My dad was introducing me to her when I was quite young. He really liked, I think, showing me a lot of women in music from an early age. And I'm so glad that he did take that little bit of extra time in his day to make sure I was getting a good music education at home. I'm definitely one of those kids who, you know, has the same taste in music as their father. And, you know, I'm glad because I know of some people who were raised in houses where their parents just never listened to music at all. And, you know, they sounded like rough environments to be brought up in. But Dolly was just such a light, such incredible music, and such a kind person. I hope that we can all maybe, now that she's gone, try to be a little bit more like her in our everyday life. And funny enough, that reminds me that when I was in Ireland, I went to this queer bar called The Maverick and watched a couple of drag shows. And I met these very nice queer men. One of them was named Brian. He's like, oh, well, if you love Dolly Parton, you know, you're really helping to carry on her legacy by being kind and having big tits. And I was like, oh my gosh, thank you so much. So I felt very seen in that moment. Thank you, Brian. Hope you're doing well over there in Belfast. And now also losing Tim Curry, one of the first, you know, definitely part of my sexual awakening was Frankenfurter in the Rocky Horror Picture Show. And I've loved everything I've seen him in since then. So I want to start off with probably my favorite song, not probably, definitely my favorite song from the Rocky Horror Picture Show, performed by Tim Curry, called I'm Going Home. Then we're going to hear Birds of a Feather that he recorded for his first album. If you don't know, Tim Curry put out three full-length records in his time. Are they good? That's a matter of opinion. I own the first two of them on vinyl. And, you know, I'm glad that I own them. They're not ones that I listen to often. But, you know, good for him for trying. You know, we love it. We love to see people take risks. But Birds of a Feather is actually written by the Canadian queer group Rough Trade. So a little bit of a Canadian connection there. But first we're going to hear I'm Going Home by Tim Curry and the rest of the cast of the Rocky Horror Picture Show.

That was 6 a.m. by Cupid's Heart. Before that, we heard Birds of a Feather by Tim Curry. And then before that, I'm Going Home by Tim Curry and the Rocky Horror Picture Show cast. Oh, what beautiful songs. And you are listening to Something Sapphic here on CKDU 88.1 FM here in Chibuktuk Mi'kma'ki. I'm your host, Nicole Keeping. Now, my lovelies, it's 11:29 a.m. We're just about halfway through our show now, so let's check in with our local weather forecast. Let's see. Right now in Halifax, it's 18 degrees Celsius. The condition is light rain, and humidity is at 100%. Today, there will be rain ending late this afternoon, then mainly cloudy. Fog patches dissipating near noon, amount 5 to 10 millimeters. Wind southwest, 30 kilometers an hour, gusting to 50, except gusting to 70 along parts of the coast. A high of 20, humidex 25, UV index 2 or low. Tonight will be partly cloudy with 30% chance of showers this evening, becoming clear overnight. Wind southwest 30 kilometers an hour, gusting to 50, except gusting to 70 along parts of the coast early this evening. Wind becoming west 20 kilometers an hour, gusting to 40 this evening, then becoming northwest 20, gusting to 40 overnight in a low of 11. Lots of gusting today. Hard to keep track. Tomorrow, which is Friday, September 11th, will be mainly sunny. Wind northwest, 20 kilometers an hour, gusting to 40, a high of 19, UV index 5 or moderate. And tomorrow night will be clear with a low of 9. All right, lovelies. So one of my favorite ways to know what's going on for queer folks here in the city is going to the Halifax Rainbow Encyclopedia under their local events page. So it's a wonderful place where you can go and get caught up and see what's going on. So that way you can get yourself informed in case you have, you know, you're not sure what you want to get up to and you want to make a little plan for yourself. And they've got some recurring events here, which is so cool. So let's see what's recurring on Thursdays, since, you know, my show happens on Thursdays. Club Queerdo happens every Thursday from 4 to 5:30 p.m. That's monthly on the first Thursday. The Rainbow Refugees Community Hangout is 6 to 8 p.m. on Thursdays. That's every week. And what else was happening? Rainbow Recovery meetings from 7:30, also weekly. So if you want to see what's going on, you can head over to the Halifax Rainbow Encyclopedia and get yourself informed. Get yourself some dates on your calendar, and maybe you can go make some new friends. So yeah, something I want to talk about a little bit is going to Belfast. What an amazing city. It's so much fun. You know, it reminds me a lot of Halifax, actually. I find that the buildings feel similar and the people feel kind of similar. Looking around, I was like, I feel like you're all so familiar. Why, have I met you all before? I don't know what it is. I guess I'm from Newfoundland, so I've probably got a lot of Irish heritage. So it's like maybe my ancestors made out with some of their ancestors or something like that. You know what I mean? Although what's different with Belfast and Halifax, I noticed a few key things. So Halifax is way more angled, a lot more hills going on. Belfast is very, very flat, which I very much appreciated walking around there so much. I was getting like almost 20,000 steps every day I was there, so I am exhausted. Much flatter. Everyone there is much more addicted to nicotine. So I feel like you don't see a lot of people around on the streets vaping nicotine here, but over there, my goodness, everyone's doing it because they haven't banned flavored cartridges there. So people who look like your grandma are just hooting watermelon ice clouds right in your face. Not right in your face. They're pretty polite. Everyone will just kind of talk to each other there on the street, which I feel like they don't do as much here. So guys, maybe here in Halifax, let's start being friendlier to people. Let's not give people the stink eye because they're passing us on the sidewalk. Let's try to be a little bit more like, you know, those friendlier cities. At least, like, that's what I miss a little bit about Newfoundland.
you know, walking around, people say good morning or hello, how are you? Come on, guys, let's be polite. Let's bring back some manners and stuff. But you know, the music was the same. I feel like people really dress similarly. I guess, you know, port cities are kind of like that. But a cool, very cool place. Loved learning a little bit more about the history of Belfast, and I got to see my favorite artist. But you know what? I think I might play one of those songs at the end of the show, because you guys might be getting sick of it by now. But we have a very cool song up next. We've got Man Eater by Nelly Furtado from the 20th anniversary edition of Loose. However, this is the Ritual version of Man Eater. So this is a longer one. Sit back and relax. I think we're going to have some fun with this. Here is Man Eater Ritual version by Nelly Furtado.

That was Run by Jennery. Before that, we heard Man Eater Ritual version by Nelly Furtado from the album Loose, Deluxe 20th Anniversary Edition. And my lovelies, you are listening to Something Sapphic here on CKDU 88.1 FM in Chibooktick, Mi'kma'ki. I'm your host, Nicole Keeping. And lovelies, we're getting close to the end of our time, but I'm going to play a couple more songs before I have to let you go. And, you know, this next one, if you know me and you know why I went to Belfast, Ireland to begin with, you should know that I'm going to be playing some CMAT. So up next, I'm going to play Vincent Company by CMAT. Her concert was just the best I think I've ever seen. I wish it never would have ended. She left a big gap of time in the set list just to take requests, and someone actually came with a pre-made, like, printed off shirt of Vincent Company, who is, I guess, a soccer football coach. And then that's the name of one of CMAT's songs. And she was like, well, you've made this shirt, I have to do it. But then by the end, she actually forgot the second last line. And then she was so mad, like, not really, but like, oh man, I was so close. So I wanted to play this one because I think it was one of the most memorable songs for me because of how she kind of kept calling back to it later. We're going to hear Vincent Company by CMAT from the album Crazy Mad for Me. And then after that, we're going to hear Bang Bang by Paris Jackson.

That was Bang Bang by Paris Jackson. And then before that, we heard Vincent Company by CMAT. And my lovelies, you are listening to Something Sapphic here on CKDU 88.1 FM in Chibokduk, Mi'kma'ki. I'm your host, Nicole Keeping. And friends, we're just about out of time today. We've only got like 5 or 6 minutes left, so let me let you guys know what's coming up next. Here on CKDU, we have Democracy Now! From 12 to 1, The Afternoon Show from 1 until 3, and Piece of the Pie from 3 until 4. So I hope you guys have time to stick around and keep on listening, so you can hear what my friends at CKDU have planned for you. And of course, I cannot let you leave without hearing a fragment by the wonderful Sappho. And today we have fragment number 56. Not one girl, I think, who looks on the light of the sun will ever have wisdom like this. Thank you, Sappho. We have time now for one more song. So we're going to hear One Day Will Be All I Have, Live at Campus by Black Sea Dahu. So I hope you all have a fantastic rest of your day. Hopefully I'll get to see you all again next Thursday morning. Make sure you go out and tell someone you love them today. And if you don't, I'm going to know about it. All right. Thank you guys so much for listening to Something Sapphic. I've been your host, Nicole Keeping. Here is One Day Will Be All I Have by Black Sea Dahu.

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1: Every nation in every region now has a decision to make. 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
2: When the World Trade Center was attacked, I was shocked and angry, like many Americans. My name is Masuda Sultan, and I live here in New York City. I'm also an Afghan. I was born in Kandahar, Afghanistan. I knew the events that took place here would have repercussions for my family back in Afghanistan.
0: 25 years ago, President George W. Bush made the case for war days after the September 11th attacks. Within a few weeks, the U.S. bombed Afghanistan, launching the decades-long so-called war on terror. Today, we'll be joined by Afghan-American women's rights activist Masuda Sultan. She lost 19 members of her family when the U.S. military bombed their house. Then to Kabul to speak with Jan Egeland of the Norwegian Refugee Council. We'll also look at the costs of war and speak to journalist Spencer Ackerman. His book, Reign of Terror, How the 9/11 Era Destabilized America and Produced Trump. All that and more coming up. Welcome to Democracy Now!, democracynow.org, The War and Peace Report. I'm Amy Goodman. Iranian media is reporting several explosions rang out early this morning in coastal areas of southern Iran. The apparent U.S. attacks came after Iran's Islamic Revolutionary Guard Corps warned it would target oil tankers docked in Kuwait and Bahrain in retaliation for U.S. attacks earlier in the week that disabled or destroyed several Iranian-linked vessels. Meanwhile, CBS reports several U.S. fighter jets at a Jordanian military base were damaged in Iranian strikes Wednesday. The escalating violence came as President Trump predicted the war would end after the midterm elections.
3: I think the war will end immediately after the election.
4: Because?
3: Because they can't hold out any longer. They're desperate to try and affect the election so that we can get a nice, weak group of people in there and leave them alone and let them have their nuclear weapons.
0: President Trump also said oil prices, which have surged past $100 a barrel, likely won't come down until after the midterm elections. This comes as a Brown University research project finds higher fuel costs triggered by the war in Iran have cost the average U.S. household more than $780 in extra spending. Meanwhile, an analysis published by CNBC finds President Trump's investments in oil stocks have made him $4.4 million richer since the start of the war. In Yemen, fighters with the Iran-backed Houthi movement have seized a strategic port city on the Red Sea after routing government forces in a lightning offensive. The city of Mocha is less than 50 miles from the Bab al-Mandab Strait, a critical choke point that typically sees about 12% of global maritime trade pass through it. The UN warns renewed fighting in Yemen has displaced nearly 20,000 families in less than 4 days. Yields on long-term U.S. treasuries have surged to their highest level since 2007, despite extraordinary efforts by Treasury Secretary Scott Bessent to intervene in bond markets. On Wednesday, Bessent announced the Treasury would triple a planned buyback of certain U.S. bonds to $6 billion. That wasn't enough to calm investors who continued a broad sell-off on Wednesday as crude oil prices top $100 a barrel amidst renewed fighting between the U.S. and Iran. Meanwhile, Norway's vast sovereign wealth fund has proposed cutting its investment in U.S. Treasury holdings by nearly $80 billion. The Pentagon's released video showing what it says is another strike on an alleged drug boat in the Caribbean. According to U.S. Southern Command, Wednesday's attack killed three so-called narco-terrorists. As in previous strikes, the Trump administration provided no evidence the boat was carrying drugs. A day earlier, Southcom announced U.S. forces raided an alleged floating refueling station for narco-traffickers in the Eastern Pacific, abducting the crew and turning them over to Ecuadorian officials authorities before blowing up the vessel. Over the past year, the Pentagon's claimed attacks on boats that killed at least 230 people. Human rights groups have condemned the strikes as extrajudicial killings and murder. On Wednesday, Secretary of State Marco Rubio defended the attacks during a visit to Ecuador.
4: We still blow up ships if need be.
5: No, I know, but they're empty now.
4: Well, again, it depends. Every target is selected. Obviously, it goes through all the lawyers of the Department of War, but it's also, these are joint operations. So you're operating in conjunction with another nation state.
0: The Republican Party kicked off its first ever midterm political convention on Wednesday in Dallas, Texas. At least 33 House Republicans and several others locked in tight Senate races opted to skip the two-day event, which comes with President Trump's approval ratings at historically low levels. Trump delivered the keynote address on Wednesday evening and will appear again tonight for closing remarks. In his 1 hour and 44-minute speech, Trump pledged to send every adult in the U.S. a cash dividend, but only if Republicans maintain control of the House and Senate in November's elections.
6: I will issue a dividend to every adult citizen in the United States of America for $5,000.
0: Trump did not say how he would fund the estimated $1.3 trillion cost of his proposal or whether it would break federal laws against vote buying or bribery. Meanwhile, Pennsylvania Democratic Senator John Fetterman made a surprise appearance at this midterm Republican convention. In a pre-recorded video, Fetterman introduced Pennsylvania's Republican Senator Dave McCormick as his great friend, pledged to work with President Trump, and took a swipe at the surging popularity of Democrats aligned with the Democratic Socialists of America, DSA.
7: Well, I'm a common sense Democrat. I'm always going to stand with America. I'm always going to reject the extremes in socialism and that anti-American way of life. Right back over my shoulder, that's the iconic U.S. Steel Mill. And that's exactly the kind of thing that will work together and will work with President Trump to fight and defend the steel way of life right here in the Steel Valley.
0: Senator Fetterman ran a successful Senate campaign in 2022 as a progressive Democrat, but his politics shifted after he suffered a stroke and was later hospitalized for clinical depression. Former staffers who've left en masse say he's shown deep indifference to his constituents and is mostly interested in appearing on conservative TV programs and advocating for Israel. The Trump administration Wednesday announced a sweeping overhaul of the 2030 census, proposing to no longer count immigrants without green cards or ask about race and ethnicity. The proposed regulation would also bar the census from asking about sexual orientation. Previously, the census had asked Americans about their race and ethnicity and counted all U.S. residents regardless of their immigration status. If implemented, the changes would cause regions with larger immigrant populations to lose federal funding and congressional seats. Those areas are much more likely to vote for Democrats. Democratic New York Attorney General Letitia James has vowed to challenge the proposed regulation in court, saying, quote, "The Constitution is clear. Every person living in the United States, regardless of immigration status, must be counted in the census," unquote. In immigration news, an estimated 200,000 Salvadorans living in the U.S. face an uncertain future after a program providing TPS, that's temporary protected status, to them expired on Wednesday. In a statement, the Department of Homeland Security said it would announce the fate of TPS for Salvadoran immigrants and asylum seekers, quote, at the appropriate time, unquote. And until then, Salvadorans would retain protected status. This comes after the Trump administration allowed TPS to lapse for more than a million people from 13 countries. The Guardian reports federal immigration authorities secretly obtained a judge's approval to force feed a Cuban prisoner on hunger strike through an uncommon surgical procedure performed without his consent. He's the 19th person on hunger strike in ICE custody to have a medical intervention forced upon them against their will. He's currently detained at the Montgomery ICE Processing Center, a privately run jail near Houston. Human rights groups have denounced the practice of force feeding in detention facilities as a form of torture. In the Gaza Strip, an Israeli airstrike flattened a home in the Beit Lahia area on Thursday, killing a Palestinian couple and their two daughters while leaving others wounded or missing under the rubble. Palestinian sources identified the victims as Momen Abdulrahman Ahmed, his wife, Hanin Musa Farha Saleh, and their daughters, 12-year-old Lana and 8-year-old Bana. Israel's latest attacks come despite a U.S.-brokered so-called ceasefire between Israel and Hamas. Meanwhile, in the occupied West Bank, two Palestinians were injured in an Israeli raid on the town of Awarta, south of Nablus, as soldiers fired live ammunition, tear gas, and sound grenades. Separately, Israeli forces detained 15 Palestinians during a raid early Thursday on the town of Barqa. Soldiers reportedly stormed the town for 6 hours, raiding homes and arresting their owners before withdrawing. In Lebanon, Israeli strikes have killed at least 28 people and wounded 79 others in recent days. That's despite a ceasefire in place since June. Meanwhile, the UN is warning against Israel's military activity inside Syrian territory, saying some actions, including the detention of civilians, could amount to war crimes. The Independent International Commission of Inquiry on Syria found Israel had detained 49 Syrians, including two children, and had transferred them against their will to Israel. Some of the detainees have been held incommunicado, raising fears of torture or maltreatment. Here in New York City, students and faculty held a news conference Wednesday announcing the disclosure of the City University of New York's CUNY investment portfolio. This came after a 2-year-long legal battle that began when two student organizations, CUNY for Palestine and CUNY Law Students for Justice in Palestine, filed a Freedom of Information Law request, which New York City's public university system denied. According to CUNY's 2025 Holdings Report, the university system invested in military and defense contractors such as Caterpillar, Boeing, Lockheed Martin, Raytheon, and Palantir, Israel's largest arms manufacturer, Elbit Systems, and private prison companies, Geo Group and Core Civic. CUNY also had holdings in Israeli banks that provide financial support for illegal settlements in the occupied West Bank and East Jerusalem. This is Hadika Malik, a CUNY student speaking to Democracy Now! Wednesday.
5: So CUNY is funded by New York State tax dollars and CUNY tuition as well in general that students are paying to the university. And so that makes it not only a student issue, but an issue for all New Yorkers, anyone who lives in New York State, to know that instead of being used on education for New Yorkers, your tax dollars are being used to further the genocide in Gaza.
0: And President Trump falsely claimed at a 9/11 memorial event Tuesday that two firefighters lifted him up and carried him away when he visited Ground Zero after the attacks. In fact, according to footage, Trump was watching television the morning of the attacks. Trump also repeated claims he took a construction crew with him to Lower Manhattan and was involved in cleaning up the site. A former fire official involved in the recovery effort disputes that claim. And those are some of the headlines. This is Democracy Now!, democracynow.org, The War and Peace Report. I'm Amy Goodman.
8: And I'm Nermeen Sheikh. Welcome to our listeners and viewers across the country and around the world. Tomorrow, Friday, is the 25th anniversary of the September 11th, 2001 attacks on the World Trade Center in New York. Less than a month later, the United States began bombing Afghanistan. One of our most moving shows from our archives

0: I was angry. I was angry just as any New Yorker. And my immediate feeling was, who are the jerks that did this and what are we going to do about it? And I went down there that first week and actually got through some police barricades and watched what was going on and, you know, volunteered for a few hours. But my immediate reaction was anger and shock. But that same day, I sensed that something like this was not going to go unpunished. I mean, I would want to figure out who did it, too. I realized that Osama was probably in some way responsible and that the United States was probably, you know, going to do something about that. And guess what? Osama's in Afghanistan. And that day, I started making phone calls on September 11th to family here in New York to tell them to also call some family back in Afghanistan to sort of alert people to the fact that this may happen. And some of them didn't think that it would go that far. And they said, oh, you're being, you know, you're being too cautious. And as, you know, as time and the events sort of unfolded, that's exactly what happened.
1: That's Afghan American New Yorker Masuda Sultan talking to us about her experience of 9/11, just a few months after the attacks. In December of 2001, Masuda Sultan traveled to Afghanistan and Pakistan to visit her family. She was accompanied by John Alpert and Tammy Alpert of Downtown Community Television, who made a film about her journey called Afghanistan from Ground Zero to Ground Zero. Here's an excerpt.
2: We're on our way to my cousin's house. They moved to Quetta after being hit by a U.S. bomb. I don't know what we'll find there. They were living near government buildings in Kandahar with Taliban close by, and they figured that the U.S. would target those buildings, and they didn't want to get hurt by those, so they moved outside of the city and went to their farm just on the outskirts. They were there for 2 weeks before they were hit. There was a low-flying plane and they came out of their houses and many of them were shot at. This is the daughter that she lost. This couple, they had four kids. There's only one mother-in-law left out of the whole family. So the yes, all of these children were there, running from the bullets. And it's her leg as well. That's another one of the bullets. This is the daughter of one of my cousins. Her mom was killed, and that's her other sister over there. It was 19 people in total. His daughter died. His daughter-in-law. His brother. His nephew. One of his cousins. Another cousin. He says he lost three grandchildren and a nephew. When the plane started shooting at them, they lost track of where everyone was, and it was chaotic. He says that when they realized what had happened, one of his sons yelled out that there are many sheep lying out here. When they went to find out, they saw that it was humans. It was their family shot on the floor.
1: An excerpt from John and Tommy Alpert's Afghanistan from Ground Zero to Ground Zero, a 2002 film about Afghan-American Masuda Sultan's journey to Afghanistan in December 2001. Right after Masuda met with her family, she also called into Democracy Now! To describe what she'd seen. We played a clip of that phone call when she and Rita Lazar met for the first time in our studio in January 2002.
3: These people were not Taliban supporters. They weren't Al-Qaeda fighters. They were simple Afghans trying to stay safe in their own country. The events of September 11th really made me angry, but seeing these people.

0: what they went through make me angry as well. You know, they say that in war, they say that you have to break a couple of eggs in order to make an omelet. But when those eggs are your family, what can you do?
1: Rita Lazar broke down listening to Masouda Soltan speaking. And then she herself, Rita, talked about her brother, Abe Zalmanowicz. He was on the 27th floor of the World Trade Center and 9/11 and did not survive. This is Rita talking about her brother, Abe.
2: President Bush mentioned him in the National Cathedral speech and cited him as being a hero. And I realized that my government was going to use my brother as justification for killing other people. And that had a tremendous impact on me. I didn't want that to happen, not in my brother's name. And so I wrote a letter to the Times, which they printed, asking our government to please be cautious and not do something they couldn't take back. And then I was asked to speak at a peace rally, and I did it. And just before I went on, I was told they had started bombing Afghanistan. And I realized something I had never realized before. I'd heard the term collateral damage all my life. It was always used about people far away from us. And I realized now what it meant, because my brother was collateral damage in a war that he didn't want and Masouda's people didn't want. And I knew I had to do something, but I didn't know what. And then I got a call from this wonderful woman from this marvelous organization called Global Exchange. And she said, would you like to go to Afghanistan and meet people like you who have lost their families? And I thought, that's perfect, because Masouda and I are the same. There's no difference between us. My family member died. I'm grieving. And her family, God, I don't know how you survive just hearing about yours. But we're the same people.
1: That's Rita Lazar speaking on Democracy Now! In January of 2002, across the table from Masouda Soltan. Rita was on her way to Afghanistan with Global Exchange, and would then go on to co-found September 11th Families for Peaceful Tomorrows. She died at the age of 85 in 2017. September 11th Families for Peaceful Tomorrows will be holding a vigil today in Union Square at 5 o'clock. Joining them will be our guest right now, Masouda Soltan, the Afghan-American women's rights activist who is now the co-founder of ABAD, Afghan Women Forward. I only wish that you and Rita could be sitting across from the table now, Masouda. This is 25 years later. As you talked then about being an Afghan New Yorker, and like all New Yorkers, horrified on September 11th, but then going back to your family in Afghanistan, 19 members of them killed in a house that was bombed by the U.S. military. Your thoughts today?
3: It's really difficult to process that day without getting very emotional. I'm going to try not to get emotional. And, as a New Yorker, the shock and the horror and all of that and the thoughts about what would happen to us, knowing that it probably was Osama bin Laden. I had that feeling right at the beginning. As Muslim New Yorkers, we were grieving the tragedy of 9/11. And then at the same time, we were having to be questioned about whether we belonged. That's what happens when a whole population is folded into one act. And then at the same time, thinking about Afghanistan and what would happen if it was indeed Osama bin Laden, what would happen in Afghanistan? it was really just a very confusing time. And of course, then going to Afghanistan with just the intention of connecting again with the family I had so recently met. I had left Afghanistan as a child due to the Soviet war. I was barely five, and I had gone back the summer of 01 to connect with my family. And it had been this incredible trip where I really got to understand where we came from and what the love of family meant and what it was to belong in a place where your parents were from and they spoke the same language and the love that I received. And so I was worried about them. And that was why I wanted to go back just to see what was happening. I had no idea that this had happened when I went on the trip with John. And then having that unfold of hearing that whole tragedy that happened to our family. And then coming back, knowing.
1: And just to say, they left Kabul because they were afraid of being bombed and went to the family house in the country. And that's where they were bombed. And you went to a U.S. military base there, John Tommy Alpert following you with a camera, and you asked them why they killed your family?
3: Yeah, I mean, it's incredible that I actually was able to, with the help of John, get onto the base in Kandahar. So they had been living in Kandahar City. Some buildings around them were bombed, and they had been Taliban occupied, or they thought they were, and they decided to go to their farmhouse about 60 miles north of Kandahar just to get away from it all. And that's where it happened. So yes, after we discovered that, we discovered them in Pakistan because they had left Afghanistan after that. And then we went to the site of the bombing and discovered that. And then we, you know, just like big gaping holes in the ground and a man cleaning up from the village, you know, just a very distraught, scary scene. And then we went to the base in Kandahar. And I didn't want to go to the base in Kandahar after seeing all of that. But John Alpert said, you know, this is your chance to ask questions. And of course, I wanted to know what happened and how this happened. So I did. And when I went to the base, you know, I asked a question from a guy who was like a guy I went to college with, who was standing there saying, you know, like, oh, yeah, I don't know what happened to your family. I don't have any information. Oh, but here's an AC-130 gunship, which is probably the type of gunship that attacked your family. You know, and I looked at him and I thought, he's here because he's, you know, wanting to protect his country. He's a good guy. I went to school with guys like this. Like, who do I blame? Like, how did this happen? And that question of how that happened really, was eating at me, because I thought, why would they kill innocent people? Like, I know I'm an American. Like, I love Americans so much. I grew up in New York City. Like, everyone's kind, compassionate. I mean, yeah, you have some crazies out there, but generally speaking, Americans are kind, compassionate, helpful people. And that was what I could not reconcile. I was sure it had to have been some terrible mistake. And I thought, as soon as this was understood, that there would be some kind of resolution or help or apology coming to our family, because our family did not support Al-Qaeda. They did not support the Taliban. They were happy that the Taliban were gone. And that apology never came. And I guess that, you know, just was too much to expect. But of course, through that process, I met the incredible human beings, like, thanks to you and your show, Rita Lazar, that was the first time that I met her. I had no idea what to expect on your show. I had just come back, was in shock, and I thought she might attack me. Like, I thought she might say to me something along the lines of what some reporters had been saying to me, like, how do we know what your family was up to, and how can you know? So I was not prepared for the kind of response that she gave me.
1: And because she lost her brother, Abe Zalmanowicz, that day.
3: Yes, and he was a hero that stayed there. And she was very, very thoughtful about the fact that innocent people were in Afghanistan, should not suffer. And she's an incredible human being. But then the other incredible human beings I met, like Medea Benjamin, Colleen Kelly, Kelly Campbell, like, these were people that, even though they had their own grief to deal with, they said, wait a minute, we don't want other people to go through this. And they thought that it would be a good idea to try to help these people, which was, you know, wonderful. But how are we going to help them? So that was when we lobbied the U.S. Congress to create the Victims Fund for Innocent Afghan Civilians. And Senator Leahy actually passed a bill to assist victims, which, now that I think about it, given all the polarization and grief, it's incredible that we were able to actually get that through. But that was because people like Medea Benjamin and the 9/11 Families for Peaceful Tomorrows were, you know, knocking on doors at Congress, at State Department and elsewhere, saying we need to do something about this. And it's really like a very American story in that way, like civil society really engaging and saying, like, when we would go to some of these Congress people's offices, they would say, we'll get those terrorists. We're going to get them. And then, you know, people like Rita would say, yes, but we need to be careful not to kill innocent people.
4: And finally, Masuda, if you could talk about your assessment of where things stand now, your response, first of all, to the 2021 withdrawal of the U.S. and NATO troops and the situation today under the Taliban.
3: Well, I wanted the war to end for a long time. I think we definitely stayed way too long. We empowered the wrong types of people. They were abusive and corrupt. We did not listen to the Afghan people's grievances. But I think one of the things we need to keep in mind, based on all that we went through in Afghanistan, is not to repeat the 1990s of turning our backs on the country. We need to engage with the Afghan people, support Afghan women, and support civil society. The fact that Afghan girls are being denied secondary education and beyond is unprecedented in the whole world. Everybody knows that it's completely wrong, and it's a they're right within Islam. And actually, all the Taliban we talked to agree with us. But the emir, because we went to Afghanistan, a group of us women, including Kelly Campbell and Medea Benjamin, went back after the Taliban takeover and wanted to connect with the women there. We talked to the education ministry of the Taliban. We talked to many other officials and said, why are you doing this? And they said to us, both privately and publicly, that we want the girls to study and we want women to work, but the emir is not allowing it. He stopped it the day the girls were supposed to go to school. And that got them in trouble. And subsequently, all of them who say this get in trouble. And the emir is enforcing, you know, that people shouldn't talk about this. So we're in a pickle with that.
1: So you founded a new organization. I want to thank you, Masuda, for joining us. In a moment, we're going to go directly to Kabul. Masuda Sultan, Afghan-American women's rights activist, co-founder of Abad, Afghan Women Forward. Coming up, we go to Kabul to speak with Jan Egeland of the Norwegian Refugee Council, and we'll look at the costs of war and speak with Spencer Ackerman, his book, Reign of Terror, How the 9/11 Era Destabilized America and Produced Trump, coming up.

0: short time here on Democracy Now!, democracynow.org, The War and Peace Report. I'm Amy Goodman with Nermeen Sheikh.
1: We go now to Afghanistan, where a deepening humanitarian crisis is being largely overlooked by the international community following the withdrawal of NATO troops in 2021 and the return of the Taliban. The crisis is most severe for women and girls whose basic rights to education, freedom of movement, and access to services have been severely restricted over the last 5 years. Afghan women are banned from outdoor parks, among other spaces, and books written by women have been removed from libraries. Women venturing beyond the home must be accompanied by a male guardian, and so-called morality laws curtail their rights to speak, sing, or recite out loud in public.
0: Nearly 6 million Afghan refugees who've been living in neighboring countries, including Pakistan and Iran, have returned to Afghanistan following mass deportations and have been met with very little support following the withdrawal of U.S. troops. International aid dropped from $3.3 billion in 2022 to $1 billion last year. The U.S. this year has given $500 million. For more, we go to Kabul, where we're joined by Jan Egeland, Secretary General of the Norwegian Refugee Council. This is his fifth visit to Afghanistan since 2021. Jan Egeland, what have you found on the ground in Afghanistan right now as we speak to you from blocks from ground zero, 25 years after the 9/11 attacks?
2: Well, I've been these last days together with the poorest people on earth, really, and people who have especially then come back from Pakistan to Kandahar in the south of Afghanistan, also here to Kabul and to elsewhere. These are people deported, as you rightly said, 6 million in 3 years. It's one of the biggest deportation processes on earth in this generation. And the world is not here. The international community is not really here to help them. There are some non-governmental organizations and UN partners on the ground, but we're so overstretched and underfunded. So these women with children who have been 30 years as refugees in Pakistan come empty-handed back. They get 48 hours to leave. They're dumped at the border. And then they are in desperate search of shelter, of water, of food, of some protection. We're able to help some, but we would like to help many more. And that's why we're calling on all of those countries who promised to stand with the Afghan civilian population, girls, women, families in particular. Don't forget your promises when you went for the door abruptly 5 years ago.
1: Jan, could you talk about specifically the situation in rural areas, as well as whether, given these severe, harsh, and actually quite unfathomable restrictions on women, whether women are still allowed to do humanitarian work, provide social and health services to Afghan women and children?
2: Yeah, I mean the poverty, the deprivation is of course particularly big in the countryside. I was in areas outside of Kandahar, and people are living under plastic sheeting and were longing for the home that we were now building to them. Woman I met, a mother, several other children, cried when she told that she sold her 12-year-old daughter as a child bride for $600. I mean, she loved this girl, and she had to sell it to get food for the rest of the family. The rights of Afghan women have been destroyed, really. There is no doubt about it. There is 100 edicts from the supreme leader, the emir, curtailing right to work, right to education, and freedom of movement. Of those, the right to education is possibly the worst, because after sixth grade, primary school, girls cannot get further education, which means we will not have female new female teachers, the doctors, nurses, midwives in some time from now. That's why I went to Kandahar and met the Taliban leadership. That's why I met the Taliban leadership here in Kabul, to confront them with this factor, saying to them, you promised us there would be education. You said it would just take time for you to organize it in the Islamic and Afghan fashion. It's 5 years now. And you cannot have an economy which only involves half of the population. Where are the other diplomats? Where are the other countries that are, should come here and fight with us for the women of Afghanistan? We're too alone on the ground here in Afghanistan now.
0: I want to correct something I said, Jan Egeland. I said that the U.S. had given $500 million to the Taliban this year, but in your news release, you said $500 million U.S. dollars have been provided for the humanitarian response. That's not necessarily from the United States, right?
2: There is zero funding from the United States of America to humanitarian work that I know of here in Afghanistan this year at all. You know, I remember what Barbara Bush promised when she was the first lady, when what one politician after the other from both parties promised. They said, we will stand with the women and girls of Afghanistan. Well, I don't see that here, because the reason we have to lay off female aid workers, female teachers teaching primary school girls, is because of lack of funding. It's not because of the Taliban. We have been able to negotiate a return of all of our female colleagues, aid workers. They work as Afghan women to Afghan women. In all of the provinces where we operate.
1: Jan, you mentioned this extraordinary mass deportation campaign from Pakistan and Iran, 6 million refugees in total. If you could say a little bit more, where are they and how are they being assimilated back into Afghan society, many of whom were in both Iran and Afghanistan with refugee status? Some of whom had asylum status, the others who had gained effectively citizenship.
2: Yeah, they had all sorts of rights, and which is natural because they had been there for decades, both in Iran and in Pakistan. And I met these refugee communities. Of course, again, the rest of the world did not help Iran and Pakistan that much in hosting all of these refugees. There is a lot of talk in the United States and in Europe, perhaps even more in Europe, that, oh, we have too many Afghans, we have to get them back, and so on. There's a very small number of Afghans in North America and in Europe compared to Pakistan and Iran. So in the last 3 years, the Pakistan and Iran said, we will not anymore shoulder this on our own. We will send people back. So they give 1 day, 2 days, 3 days notice, and then they come and by force take people. And in many cases, it's only the women and children they find, the grandparents. The father of the household may be out searching for work or being in the market or being traveling. So then they are dumped at the border by Pakistan, by Iran on the other side. And there we are some humanitarian groups trying to help them. And there is then some transport to the places where that they want to go, and then they are often helped to distant relatives that are too poor to really be able to absorb them. So they would be next to a relative's house, but with no real shelter. And that's where I found many of the families, because we were already giving them some cash assistance, and we will now give them shelter and water and sanitation. By the way, none of these girls, that women that I met, we've been in Pakistan 30, 40 years, had ever had education, ever. And their children had not had education, neither boys nor girls. So it's a crisis for human rights, really. It's a crisis for humanity, this.
1: Jan, very quickly, I just want to make one clarification. Neither Iran nor Pakistan granted citizenship to Afghan refugees or the generations who were born in either of the two countries.
2: No.
1: Amy?
0: Jan Egeland.
2: No, they have temporary status.
0: I want to thank you so much for being with us. Secretary General of the Norwegian Refugee Council joining us from Kabul, Afghanistan. Up next, Spencer Ackerman, author of Reign of Terror, How the 9/11 Era Destabilized America and Produced Trump. Stay with us.

0: John Walker's Blues by Steve Earle in our Democracy Now! Studio. This is Democracy Now!, democracynow.org. I'm Amy Goodman with Nermeen Sheikh.
1: As we continue to discuss the global legacy of the 9/11 attacks, we turn now to look at the devastating impacts of the decades-long so-called War on Terror, a series of wars launched in the name of those killed on September 11, 2001. Just 9 days after the 9/11 attacks, President George W. Bush declared the beginning of a war that would come to define the next 25 years of foreign policy. This is President Bush speaking before a joint session of Congress on September 20th, 2001.
2: Americans should not expect one battle, but a lengthy campaign, unlike any other we have ever seen. It may include dramatic strikes visible on TV and covert operations, secret even in success. We will starve terrorists of funding, turn them one against another, drive them from place to place until there is no refuge or no rest. And we will pursue nations that provide aid or safe haven to terrorism. Every nation in every region now has a decision to make. Either you are with us or you are with the terrorists. From this day forward, any nation that continues to harbor or support terrorism will be regarded by the United States as a hostile regime.
0: President Bush declaring the start of the so-called War on Terror, September 20th, 2001. We go now to Spencer Ackerman, Pulitzer Prize and National Magazine award-winning journalist and author of the book Reign of Terror, How the 9/11 Era Destabilized America and Produced Trump, and the Forever Wars newsletter. His latest article for Zatteo is headlined How the War on Terror Went Global and Backfired on the United States. Why don't you explain that, Spencer?
3: Thank you, Amy. Good morning. Good morning, Nermeen. Really appreciate you having me on the show. The war on terror was always a construct to be waged, never quite to be ended, that involved a tremendous violent exertion of American power as a demonstration effect to on the theory that it would ward off the next 9/11. A whole lot of regimes around the world, rising powers, looking for their own advantage, saw what the United States was constructing and realized they wanted that for themselves. Eventually, that would be Vladimir Putin rejecting U.S. Unipolar hegemony and deciding that much as the United States in Iraq wanted the ability to attack its adversaries before they had a chance to, you know, allegedly attack them, so too Russia would reserve that right for itself. We see that most recently in Ukraine. In China, they looked at the Muslims of their Xinjiang province and decided they wanted to construct the same sort of panopticon and repressive apparatus of surveillance and re-education. In their sense, we didn't have that part here, but certainly the surveillance and the law enforcement repression of Muslims inside the United States. And in Israel, they looked at the United States as going on an open-ended war against what certainly subtextually to very many was on Islam, and said to themselves, finally, the United States is going to act the way we seek to act against the Palestinians. And the long legacy of that is on display in the genocide of the Palestinian people.
1: And Spencer, you write in that same piece about going yourself to Israel in December 2001. If you could talk about what happened during that visit and what you were told by the people you spoke to.
3: Indeed. In 2001, in December, I went on a junket by the American Jewish Committee for college student journalists like myself. What we heard from Israelis of a variety of different stripes was that finally the United States understands what Israel has experienced. And they didn't understand that. They certainly didn't interpret that to us student journalists in any material sense, emerging from any historical context of the dispossession and land
4: theft over generations of the Palestinian people, but instead interpreted Israeli history as the manifestation of 9/11, that this had been a religious conflict that admitted of no material solution and accordingly had no diplomatic settlement. The implication being that much as the United States was seeing itself justified as waging an open-ended war against Islam, so too the United States must support Israel in waging an open-ended conflict against Palestinians that were defined by often the Islamic faith, erasing Palestinian Christian and other secular identities, but overwhelmingly a war not to be limited by American pressure.
1: And Spencer, if you could talk about how 9/11, the effects of 9/11 continue to reverberate today. Talk about the election of Trump and how it's connected to 9/11 and what followed, as well as now another war of attrition in Iran.
4: Most certainly. We saw beginning at the very outset of the war on terror, our leaders told us to understand 9/11 as an assault of a foreign civilization, one that had nothing to do with the consequences of American extractive and exploitative foreign policy in the Muslim world or its support for Israel. It was given that interpretation, gave that interpretation to us in order to not question what U.S. foreign policy had been and what it was about to become. Then it was a disaster. The wars in Iraq and Afghanistan became nightmares, and they were easy for a demagogue to attribute to the weakness of American elites that sought to limit this war against what they had already said was a marauding, rapacious, and irrational foreign civilization. A great deal of its believers were already inside the United States, and that would justify a campaign of repression inside the United States against them and against other immigrants. From the start, a nativist strain in American politics said that immigration was the handmaiden of terrorism and that the institutions that sought to restrict that response to evicting those immigrants, campaigns of surveillance and deportation, were essentially no better than the handmaidens of terrorism themselves, all of which contributed a great deal. It was almost like a hollowing out of American institutional capacity to inhibit nativism that opened the door to people like Donald Trump. And with all of the Trump and MAGA movement's rhetoric of violence, it was, I would argue, inevitable that while they postured themselves as critics of the war on terror, they would simply wage it more violently and more expansively. That's exactly what we're seeing in Iran right now, and it's what we're seeing on our streets with ICE, a creation of 9/11 that is acting essentially like a death squad.
0: And in the last 20 seconds, President Trump now says at his Trumpalooza midterm national convention in Dallas that the war will end right after the midterm elections. Your final comment, Spencer Ackerman.
4: Over the 25 years of the war on terror, various presidents have portrayed to the United States like they can control the consequences of the overwhelming violence they have unleashed. They've never been able to do so. They won't be able to do so now.
0: Spencer Ackerman, Pulitzer Prize-winning National Magazine Award-winning reporter, author of Reign of Terror, How the 9/11 Era Destabilized America and Produced Trump, also author of Forever Wars newsletter, speaking to us from Brooklyn, New York. This is Democracy Now!, democracynow.org. I'm Amy Goodman with Nermeen Sheikh.
1: We end today's show with a look at the human, budgetary, and environmental costs of these forever wars. According to the latest numbers from the Nonpartisan Costs of War Project at Brown University, close to 1 million people were killed due to war violence in Afghanistan, Iraq, Pakistan, Yemen, Syria, and beyond. At least half of them are estimated to be civilians. The indirect death toll from these wars is far higher, between 3.6 and 3.8 million people.
0: In terms of budget costs, the U.S. federal government has spent more than $8 trillion on the post 9/11 wars through 2021. For more, we're joined by Nita Crawford, the co-founder of the Costs of War Project. In these last few minutes that we have, lay out the costs of war as we are here today on this 25th anniversary of the 9/11 attacks.
5: Well, you've already touched on the direct death, the killing that results when bombs and bullets and fire are rained down on people, and the soldiers who are fighting for the United States and its allies die. But there's the indirect death, the consequences of the destruction of infrastructure, which can be two or three times the number of people who are injured. And this is because there's no longer hospitals or health care available to people because food has been production has been disrupted. So the harm to bodies is substantial. A second harm, which Spencer Ackerman discussed briefly, was the harm to U.S. democracy. There's decreased congressional and judicial oversight of the executive, increased executive power. There's been a decline in the rule of law. The United States waged preventive war in Iraq. That's a real consequence, which has led to more easily waging war in Iran. So there's the human toll, the political consequences, and the environmental consequences are devastating because not only did the United States increase its use of force immediately after the attack on Afghanistan began, the United States military has increased its use of force even after those wars ended. The United States has a global military presence, more than 750 bases around the world. And its presence has caused environmental harm because of the greenhouse gas emissions associated with the world's largest petroleum user, which is the Department of Defense. So it's human, political, and now just to conclude with the economic costs, which are increased debt to the United States, increased military spending, but also because these wars were not paid for through taxes like previous wars, they were paid for by borrowing. The United States debt has grown, and the interest to pay the debt will be coming out of the Treasury for many years to come. So the consequences are all around us.
0: I want to thank you so much for being with us, Nita Crawford, co-founder of the Costs of War Project, which we will link to. That does it for our show. Tomorrow on September 11th, we'll be joined by Jamil Jaffer and Asmat Khan, who have been running an event, The Forever War and the First Amendment, a symposium on how the war on terror has shaped the freedoms of speech and the press. I'll be speaking on September 17th after the screening of Steal the Story, Please, about Democracy Now! In Bayshore, New York. I can't wait to go home to see my friends at Bayshore High School. Then on September 22nd, we'll be at the IFC for the screening of the film with Tia Lesson and Carl Diehl. That does it for our show. I'm Amy Goodman with Nermeen Sheikh for another edition of Democracy Now!, democracynow.org, the War and Peace Report.

0: Gui, de Luisi Randy Hamilton. 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Ukchibukduk Mi'kma'ki. 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
1: 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The Nova Scotia government has tabled legislation that would increase protections for some workers. The bill would reduce the overtime threshold from 48 hours per week to 44 hours and give the government new tools to recover unpaid earnings owed to workers. Another amendment would guard against tip theft, ensuring gratuities are paid to those who earn the tips. The legislation proposes to implement the changes in overtime and tip protection rules on April 1st. The Nova Scotia Premier says his government is in talks with businesses bracing for impacts of the U.S. trade war. Tim Houston says it's hard to articulate how stressful things are for business owners right now. Nova Scotia's agriculture, seafood, and manufacturing sectors are threatened by tariffs. Houston says he's listening to Nova Scotia businesses preparing for impacts to their supply chain, customer base, and workforce. A $50 million contingency fund in the last budget can be used as needed. And if you're interested in hearing more about the ongoing trade war, check out the Community News tab someday soon. The first batch of students begin their studies yesterday in Nova Scotia's new Doctor of Psychology program. The four-year Mount St. Vincent University program prepares students to provide psychological services to children, adolescents, youth, and families. The Nova Scotia government is investing over $12 million in this project. The new cohort includes eight students who will provide supervised services at a clinic expected to open later this year. For CKDU, I'm Jenna McConnell.
2: Good day, this is meteorologist Will Flood here with your Halifax forecast. Thursday, September 10th, we'll see mainly cloudy with chances for showers in the morning and that continuing into the afternoon with the risk of a thunderstorm. We could see around 15 to 25 millimeters of rain. We are going to have fog patches developing in the morning, anticipating near noon. Southerly winds, 20 kilometers per hour, gusting to 40, becoming southwesterly, 30, gusting to 50, but we could feel some gusts up to 70 along parts of the coastline, and a high temperature of 20 degrees, a humidex value of 26. Thursday night, partly cloudy skies, with 60% chance of showers in the early evening hours, but clearing overnight with westerly winds, 20 kilometers per hour, gusting to 40, and a low temperature of 13 degrees. Friday, September 11th, sunny skies and a high temperature of 20 degrees. Friday night, clear skies and a low temperature of 9. Have a great day and enjoy the weather.
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Dim the lights until they hit that Prince purple love. Kiss you, then slip in your lips and lick circles, love. Drip in the sweat and the bliss of eternal.

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1: 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The Nova Scotia government has tabled legislation that would increase protections for some workers. The bill would reduce the overtime threshold from 48 hours per week to 44 hours and give the government new tools to recover unpaid earnings owed to workers. Another amendment would guard against tip theft, ensuring gratuities are paid to those who earn the tips. The legislation proposes to implement the changes in overtime and tip protection rules on April 1st. The Nova Scotia Premier says his government is in talks with businesses bracing for impacts of the U.S. trade war. Tim Houston says it's hard to articulate how stressful things are for business owners right now. Nova Scotia's agriculture, seafood, and manufacturing sectors are threatened by tariffs. Houston says he's listening to Nova Scotia businesses preparing for impacts to their supply chain, customer base, and workforce. A $50 million contingency fund in the last budget can be used as needed. And if you're interested in hearing more about the ongoing trade war, check out the Community News tab someday soon. The first batch of students begin their studies yesterday in Nova Scotia's new Doctor of Psychology program. The four-year Mount St. Vincent University program prepares students to provide psychological services to children, adolescents, youth, and families. The Nova Scotia government is investing over $12 million in this project. The new cohort includes 8 students who will provide supervised services at a clinic expected to open later this year. For CKDU, I'm Jenna McConnell.
2: Good day, this is meteorologist Will Flood here with your Halifax forecast. Thursday, September 10th, we'll see mainly cloudy with chances for showers in the morning and that continuing into the afternoon with the risk of a thunderstorm. We could see around 15 to 25 millimeters of rain. We are going to have fog patches developing in the morning, anticipating near noon. Southerly winds, 20 kilometers per hour, gusting to 40, becoming southwesterly, 30, gusting to 50, but we could feel some gusts up to 70 along parts of the coastline, and a high temperature of 20 degrees, a humid X value of 26. Thursday night, partly cloudy skies, with 60% chance of showers in the early evening hours, but clearing overnight with westerly winds, 20 kilometers per hour, gusting to 40, and a low temperature of 13 degrees. Friday, September 11th. Sunny skies and a high temperature of 20 degrees. Friday night, clear skies and a low temperature of 9. Have a great day and enjoy the weather.
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1: You're listening to CKDU at 88.1 FM, and here are your top of the hour headlines. The Nova Scotia government has tabled legislation that would increase protections for some workers. The bill would reduce the overtime threshold from 48 hours per week to 44 hours and give the government new tools to recover unpaid earnings owed to workers. Another amendment would guard against tip theft, ensuring gratuities are paid to those who earn the tips. The legislation proposes to implement the changes in overtime and tip protection rules on April 1st. The Nova Scotia Premier says his government is in talks with businesses bracing for impacts of the U.S. trade war. Tim Houston says it's hard to articulate how stressful things are for business owners right now. Nova Scotia's agriculture, seafood, and manufacturing sectors are threatened by tariffs. Houston says he's listening to Nova Scotia businesses preparing for impacts to their supply chain, customer base, and workforce. A $50 million contingency fund in the last budget can be used as needed. And if you're interested in hearing more about the ongoing trade war, check out the Community News tab someday soon. The first batch of students begin their studies yesterday in Nova Scotia's new Doctor of Psychology program. The four-year Mount St. Vincent University program prepares students to provide psychological services to children, adolescents, youth, and families. The Nova Scotia government is investing over $12 million in this project. The new cohort includes 8 students who will provide supervised services at a clinic expected to open later this year. For CKDU, I'm Jenna McConnell.
2: Good day. This is meteorologist Will Flood here with your Halifax forecast. Thursday, September 10th, we'll see mainly cloudy with chances for showers in the morning and that continuing into the afternoon with the risk of a thunderstorm. We could see around 15 to 25 millimeters of rain. We are going to have fog patches developing in the morning, anticipating near noon. Southerly winds, 20 kilometers per hour, gusting to 40, becoming southwesterly, 30, gusting to 50, but we could feel some gusts up to 70 along parts of the coastline, and a high temperature of 20 degrees, a humidex value of 26. Thursday night, partly cloudy skies, with 60% chance of showers in the early evening hours, but clearing overnight, with westerly winds, 20 kilometers per hour, gusting to 40, and a low temperature of 13 degrees. Friday, September 11th. Sunny skies and a high temperature of 20 degrees. Friday night, clear skies and a low temperature of 9. Have a great day and enjoy the weather.
3: Hello, happy Thursday. Welcome back to Piece of the Pie. I'm your host, Vanya Valente, and today I have a special guest with me.
4: I'm Noel.
3: Hi, Noel. Welcome back to the show.
4: Thanks for having me.
3: Always a pleasure. So a few weeks ago, Noel came on the show and interviewed me. You got a piece of Vanya, and today we're interviewing Noel. So do you want to tell them what Piece of the Pie is? You did such a great job last time. He's laughing at me.
4: Yeah, Piece of the Pie is Vanya's radio show where she interviews strangers and they make a playlist with the risk speculations, which I didn't know about until I was making the playlist. But anyway, she interviews strangers and gets a piece in their life.
3: Yeah. So we interview them, you get a little bit of music that they pick, a little bit of personal stories, and you learn about a new person every week. We're on 88.1 FM CKDU, Halifax, Nova Scotia Radio, Mi'kmaq Territory, part of the Dalhousie umbrella. Lucky us, aren't we?
4: Go Tigers.
3: Is that our mascot?
4: You don't know your mascot? Are you serious?
3: I've never been to a sporting event here.
4: That's shameful.
3: Is it?
4: That is shameful.
3: Should I attend one?
4: Yeah, absolutely.
3: What do you think I should start with?
4: That's a good question. What do you like?
3: I'm not a huge sports enjoyer. More so, I'd like to play.
4: Is there like a sport in particular you like to play?
3: Wait, this is not the me interview.
4: Maybe I'm hacking the show again.
3: No. What sport do you like to play, Noel?
4: I play a lot of sports.
3: You used to row?
4: I used to row. Dalhousie rowing team. but I coach SMU, so.
3: Currently coach at SMU?
4: No, I don't coach them anymore. I used to for a couple of years.
3: Really?
4: Yeah, I started their team, actually. Well, yeah. Helped start their team,
3: Did you go to SMU?
4: No, I didn't.
3: I'm shocked they let you do that.
4: Yeah.
3: Wow.
4: It was fun.
3: Must have been really good.
4: Won the banner. It's good.
3: Yeah. Look at you go. What sports do you do now?
4: Now I play pickup hockey. I don't know, kind of a little bit of everything, I guess. But, like, organized, probably just hockey right now.
3: Yeah. Should have asked, who are you?
4: Noel?
3: Yeah, I know your name.
4: Who am
3: but
4: I?
3: But they don't know who you are. Who is Noel?
4: Okay. A human being?
3: Shocked.
4: Oh, I'm so confused.
3: We'll work on the answer while this first song plays. we have some Drake coming up first.
4: The GOAT.
3: Yeah, do you want to make any notes on that?
4: Honestly, I could have filled this whole playlist with Drake, but I was trying to change it up a little bit. Drake's definitely my favorite artist. This first song, I really like. Almost giving, like, credit to somebody, like, giving, I don't know, like, like kind of a thank you song, and like I think it just like really resonates with me and like the people that have helped me get to where I am. So yeah, it's like 2-for-1 combo.
3: It's good. It's also off the album that I played, and it was also my first song. Do you think about that?
4: What was your first song? This wasn't your first song.
3: No, this was not my first song, but my first song was off of this album.
4: It's a great album. I forgot it was the first song, though.
3: Yeah.
4: Yeah.
3: That's how I started. I started off strong.
4: Yeah.
3: This is Look What You've Done, Drake. This one's explicit. If you don't want to hear that great explicit music, we don't censor here at CKDU. But if you don't want to listen to it, come back in 5 minutes.
5: Yeah.

It's like 09 in your basement, and I'm in love with Nebby. And I still love her, but it fell through because I wasn't ready. And your back hurt, and your neck hurt, and you smoking heavy. And I sit next to you, and I lecture you because those are deadly. And then you ask it, and we argue about spending money on bullshit. And you tell me I'm just like my father, my one button, you push it. And that's fuck you, I hate you, I move out in a heartbeat. And I leave out, and you call me, and you tell me that you sorry. And you love me, and I love you, and your heart hurts, mine does too. And it's just words, and they cut deep, but it's our world, it's just us two. I see painkillers on the kitchen counter, I hate to see it, I hurt so bad. But maybe I wouldn't have worked this hard if you were healthy, and it weren't so bad, maybe I should walk up the street and try and get a job at the bank. Cause leave it up to me, Jay and Neeks, we'll probably end up robbing the bank. Then Wayne calls on my phone, conversation wasn't that long. Gets me a flight to Houston in the morning, oh it's my time, yeah it's on. He's thinking of signing me, I come home, we make a mixtape of 17 songs. And almost get a Grammy off of that thing. They love your son, man, that boy gone. You get the operation you dreamed of, and I finally send you to Rome. And get to make good on my promise, it all worked out, girl, we should've known. Cause you deserve it.

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And I'm still in love just when it's that real, when it doesn't fade. And my father living in Memphis, now he can't come this way. Over some minor charges and child support that just wasn't paid. Yeah. Boo hoo, sad story. Black American dad story. Know that I'm your sister's kid, but it still don't explain the love that you have for me. I remember sneaking in your pool after school dances. Damn, your house felt like the Hamptons. For all of my summer romances, I never really had no one like you, man. It's all new shit. Made the world I know bigger. Changed the way that I viewed it. Had all this fighting going on at the crib. You would calm me down when I lose it. Told you I think I'm done acting. I'm more in touch with the music. You said either way I'd be a star. I could go so far. Talk to me, to you got to me, to you toss the keys and loan me your car. Yeah, just a young kid in a drop-top Lexus, hoping that I don't get arrested. Just another kid that's going through life so worried that I won't be accepted. But I could do anything. You said that and you meant that. You took me places, you spent that. They said no, we went back. Checks bounced, but we bounced back. I put all the money in your account.

Aubrey. 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

0: grateful I am for your help in keeping me in this comfortable place. All I can say, Aubrey, is I remember the good times we've had together and the times I used to look after you. And I still have wonderful feeling about that. So God bless you, and I hope I'll see you.
1: Noel might be a bigger Drake fan than me.
2: Absolutely.
1: Hey, you're not supposed to agree.
2: Absolutely. No questions asked.
1: One of the reasons I love Drake so much is obviously I am from Toronto. Not that everybody listening to this knows that, but that's part of the reason. And Drake went to Forest Hill, which is a high school in the same area that I'm from in Toronto. And I went to Northview Heights. But like, because Toronto's so big and there's so many high schools, so the way it works is like for like sporting teams and stuff, Toronto's like split up into like sections as to like which sporting teams are in the same leagues so they can verse each other. Does that make sense, right? Because there's so many schools. And so like my high school and Drake's high school are like close enough that like we're in like the same grouping. Does that check out?
2: Like the same division?
1: It's not like division because you can't move within the divisions, but it's just like region.
2: Okay.
1: Like we're from the same region of Toronto.
2: Right.
1: And also cool, so many people I went to like elementary or middle school with, like they went to Forest Hill because it's, again, the same like district. Yeah.
2: Hmm.
1: Crazy. And obviously, if you're from the same area, like, and he reps Toronto so much, right? It's just like, I get so nostalgic, and also, like, it's the part of the city that I love so much. It's like someone's praising. He sees it the way I see it. And I love it.
2: Still not a biggest fan.
1: His song, Western Road.
2: Mm-hmm.
1: You know how crazy that is? Like, that's such a great song, but, like, knowing that and that being a great song, but, like, actively driving down Weston Road when you're in Toronto or from Toronto, right? Like, casually and being like, oh, my God, like, this is, like...
2: This is what the song's about.
1: Yeah, but it's not like, oh, my God, this. It's like, yeah, this is...
2: This is it.
1: This is life.
2: It'd be sweet. Makes you, like, want to drive down.
1: It's not a great street.
2: No?
1: It's, like, objectively a shitty street. That's why the song's good.
2: I was going to say, maybe that's why.
1: 100%. 100%. Okay, fine.
2: I recently got into, like videos of, like, people kind of diving into his music a little bit more.
1: Mm-hmm.
2: And, like, his reasoning and, like, how some of his lyrics are, like, I have a deeper meaning.
1: Yeah.
2: You know what I mean? It's very interesting. It's actually a lot, like, I would consider myself a pretty good Drake fan, but there's a lot of, like, the lyrics that's, like, a lot deeper, and, like, when they explain it, it, like, makes me really second-guess and be like, whoa, that's actually really cool. Mind-blowing.
1: They threw dirt on my name, but I grew about it. That's not a deep lyric.
2: I'm not saying all the... Anyways,
1: do you want to pick the next one out of your list?
2: We can just go down the list.
1: Sure.
2: Yeah.
1: Where's this love?
2: Where's the love?
1: Oh, oops.
2: By Black Eyed Peas.
1: Sorry, guys. I'm dyslexic. Where's the love?
2: It's the motto, guys.
1: Oh, God. we don't want to talk about it anymore. Where's the love, Noel?
2: I think it's inside everybody. You just need to find it.
1: What's something you really love?
2: I really love spending time with important people in my life, or like in people in my life, or like in people that

0: Okay. I know you just told me, but do you want to tell the fans, the crowd, all the listeners why you picked it?
1: Yeah, I just really like the message behind it. Like, not only does it talk about, like, I guess, like, things that aren't so great going on in the world at the time and even now to this day, but it talks about, like, only visions of the dividends, like, how people kind of

0: I get obsessed with like money, power, greed, and like don't have space for like humanity and being kind and like just being a person. And that's just like really resonated with me. And I think that's something that I try to live by. And like, I think it was really cool that they came up with a song like to kind of like express that.
1: Yeah. I will say, obviously, a lot of you out there don't know Noel personally, but one of the most kindest souls I've ever met. Always trying to make everyone's life easier. Life philosophy.
0: Yeah, I think like, I don't know, like why not? If you have time, like, and you can help somebody else make their life easier, like you're just, the world's becoming a better place. People are happier, their lives are easier, not as stressed out. Like, I don't know. I think like, it's just such an easy thing to do. It doesn't cost you anything. Like, it's not, it's so overlooked, and I think like it's something that so many people kind of like skip on, that like just making someone like someone's life easier, and it might be like such a small thing. Like for me personally, like I don't know, like kind of always been like the trades, I guess. So even like just something as simple to me as like taking, you know, an hour out of my day, 2 hours of my day to like fix someone's car.
1: Yeah.
0: Like that's something that's only an hour for me, but like otherwise they're going to a mechanic and they're, that's 10 hours of their life that they had to work to get that money to do the brakes. So I think like just making their life easier is making people smile and like making them have a good day. Like that's, I don't know, it's the way you can like improve on the world.
1: 100%. Is that why you're here right now?
0: What do you mean? how am I making your life easier?
1: What do you mean? You're participating in my radio show right now.
0: Yeah, I guess like, but I also appreciate the conversation I had too. Like it's, I think, you know, it's a good conversation. It was nice talking to you. So I don't know if I'd say I'm making your life easier. I think it's might be a little selfish reason behind that too.
1: Good insight, Noel. Do we want to get into Mac Miller?
0: Absolutely.
1: Go ahead.
0: Yeah, this is Diamonds and Gold by Mac Miller.
1: Do you want to say why you picked it? Or?
0: I really like, I mean, rest in peace. Obviously, I think growing up, like, I think someone that, like, I always looked at as, like, a really kind soul and, like, really tried to make the world a better place and, like, maybe not necessarily went and just agreed with what everybody said, but, like, kind of made his own music, did his own thing, and, like, tried to help people in the process. So I think I just really like who he is as a person. Mm-hmm. And I also just like his music.
1: Yeah. I like, The Morning After, mm-hmm, by Mac Miller, and I also like Objects in the Mirror.
0: Both really good songs.
1: Very good choices. Yeah, you have good taste too. Okay, this is Diamonds and Gold by Mac Miller. But again, explicit music, so if you don't like that, come back in 3 minutes. So sorry.
2: Hey, turn my beat up a little bit, yeah. For real, I was gonna get louder. All right, cool.

0: Oh, that was a little bit loud. Welcome back from our explicit music. So, Noel, how would you describe your soul?
1: It's a very deep question.
0: Too deep for air?
1: Might be a little deep for air.
0: Oh, we can switch.
1: No, it's okay.
0: Sorry, what's your favorite color?
1: I would like to think my soul is like someone who like really tries to help other people. Like, I think like trying to stay like calm and like not let the small things in life really get in the way, or like anything really get in the way.
0: Mm-hmm.
1: Like, help everybody, like I guess I was kind of saying, like, bring everybody up with you and let them enjoy like up, I guess, like a nice life and like
0: the view.
1: Happy, like the view. Exactly. Shout out Drake. But also be able to like try to achieve my goals. Like, I think I've always been kind of a big dreamer, and like sometimes always been the underdog, like in sports and stuff. I did rowing really competitively kind of growing up, and both times when I was Canada Games, the coaches told me like straight to my face that they wanted to cut me in tryouts. And like the second time around, I ended up getting bronze medals. So I think like that's something that's always kind of driven me. Like, I don't necessarily try to limit myself, I guess, to what other people think. So I think like that's something that's really important. Like, I think, I know, it's kind of cliche, but people say like chase your dreams, and I think like people don't really take that to heart. And I think like the power of yourself and like what you can do, like,
0: yeah,
1: is insane. And like, once you start really chasing your goals and your dreams and like just telling yourself it's gonna happen, if people are saying that you're crazy, you're probably in the right spot, and like you're probably doing the right things chasing those goals. Because like,
0: yeah,
1: I think so many people limit themselves and like just go with the flow and just kind of like, oh, it's the norm. But I think like, so I think for me, like, I guess to circle back, I think like big dreamer, big goal chaser, but also like try to bring those, like the people close to me, the people, like the kind hearted people, I guess, bring them with me so they can enjoy the
0: team view player.
1: As well. Yeah. I like to think so.
0: In it for the best for everybody.
1: Yeah. Like, why? You make it to the top, you can't truly enjoy it if people aren't there with you, you know?
0: There's enough food everyone can eat.
1: Exactly. It's like a big
0: feast.
1: Enough
0: to go around, yeah.
1: There's more than enough.
0: Wow, an optimist.
1: Yeah.
0: Those are good. Do you want to go into your next song?
1: Yeah, this is Man I Used to Be. I think this is just like a childhood like classic for me.
0: Chaos?
1: Yeah.
0: Chaos.
1: Oh. Yeah.
0: I don't like that.
1: K-O-S. Yeah, it is kind of a little different. But I don't know. Yeah, I think it was just like something that I grew up with. I have a lot of memories of like driving with my parents. Did a lot of driving growing up, just like where we lived and like trying to get to school and stuff. So I think this was just one that like really stuck with me. I have like some memories of like my dad, I guess, being like kind of goofy and singing it in the car, and that's kind of like piggybacking on that. So I think it was just kind of like a childhood core memory for me.
0: To the parents?
1: Mm-hmm.
0: Dedicating?
1: Dedicated to the parents, absolutely. Especially dad. Shout out Jason, if you're listening.
0: Hey, Jason.
1: Thanks for the core memories.
0: This one's for you.
1: You meant a lot.
0: Man I Used to Be by Chaos.

0: And that was Man I Used to Be by Chaos. Shoot, your dad's name's Jason?
1: Mm-hmm.
0: Okay. I hope you enjoyed that.
1: Mm-hmm. Did a little jig or something.
0: Was he dancing along?
1: Oh, yeah.
0: Do it. Demonstrate right now.
1: Definitely. I don't even know. Like, he was just, because he was always driving. So it was a lot of, like, shimmy, a lot of, like, he'd do, like, the little wave thing out the window. Sing that top of his lungs.
0: Hey, Noel, do you got energy?
1: Do I have energy? No, I was too busy making this playlist. Yeah, a little insight.
0: No one knows what just happened, okay. But I'm really happy with how that went down. God. By the way, welcome to Piece of the Pie. My name is Vanya Valente. This is
1: Noel.
0: Hey, Noel. And Piece of the Pie is an interview show once a week, every Thursday, 3 p.m. to 4 p.m. We interview a stranger, we as in me, every week, except Noel is no stranger to me, only to you guys. And even barely that, because he was here a few weeks ago. And they pick the playlist, we get stories about them. You basically get to meet a new person every week. How do you feel about it, Noel?
1: I think it's like an amazing show. I really like the idea. I think it's awesome. Yeah, like, music though is something that, like, I don't know, I learn a lot. I would say, like, I'm a listener, to an extent, if that makes sense. Like, I try to get to know people and, like, let them tell me, like, because I think some people almost, like, oh, I know you because I, like, heard things or, like, whatever. So it's, like, I try to really, like, listen to somebody, but also sometimes people don't. When you're kind of starting out,
0: mm-hmm.
1: talking to somebody, like, you don't really open up fully and you don't really get to see the full them. But I think sometimes, like, music is a way for people to express themselves and, like, you kind of, like you said, get a piece of the pie, piece in their
0: so
1: life.
0: So intimate.
1: Yeah, it's so it's awesome. And it's an easy way to do it without people feeling, like, so much pressure and, like, like, worried about it.
0: I really appreciate your appreciation for it. You are a big listener. I've noticed that about you. Quiet a lot of the time.
1: Yeah, sometimes.
0: Sometimes
1: I don't shut up. So.
0: Depends what mood you're in, really.
1: That's true.
0: Although, I will say, yeah, a lot of people are more reserved when you meet them for the first time or when you're just, like, getting to know somebody new. I've never felt that way about myself. I really understand. Like, I understand, like, having, like, reserving, you know, information or parts of yourself, or maybe not parts of yourself, but, like, information, personal stories, you know, things that are, like, maybe too deep for, like, an initial conversation with someone. But, like, people can really change when you meet them into, like, getting to know them, like, in personality.
1: Mm-hmm.
0: And that's something I've never understood.
1: I think it's, like, you have a lot of self-confidence. I think that's a really good thing. That's something that I really, like, I admire about you. Like,
0: you're
1: very, very confident in yourself, and I think that's, maybe that has, like, part of the reason why, like, you're able to be your true self right off the hop, which is, it's good.
0: I just don't think I have enough care otherwise. Oh. Oops. It's a lot to maybe pretend you're someone you're not.
1: I don't know if it's necessarily people pretending someone they're not. I think it's, like, reserving themselves, like, not
0: from criticism, from,
1: I think so, like, I
0: judgment.
1: Think it's like judgment, criticism, like, people not, yeah,
0: yeah,
1: like not liking them or looking at them weird or judging them. So I think,
0: yeah,
1: like,
0: you're right.
1: I think it's awesome that you have enough confidence to just be yourself, and that's how it should be.
0: Is that how you feel
1: about myself?
0: Yeah,
1: no, it's something I struggle with. I will say, like, I'm definitely someone who's, like, I listen and try to get to know somebody. I think for me too, I also try to want to surround yourself, like, I'm a firm believer in, like, you kind of, I wouldn't say you are who you hang out with at surface level, but I think the people and the environment that you surround yourself with does have an effect on you. And so,
0: yeah.
1: I think, like, I try to listen and, like, get to know somebody a little bit before I decide, like, before I bring them along for the journey, I guess, for a better sense.
0: Open up.
1: Yeah, open up. And, like, I think once I'm opening up to people, it's like you're kind of letting them in, and you're like, they're going to be in your environment maybe a little bit, and that kind of thing. So it's definitely something I'd like to work on, but yeah, I'd say I'm a little reserved off the hop.
0: Not a bad thing at all. Nothing wrong with being reserved. We've reserved this next spot on the playlist for Drake. Do you want to do an intro?
1: Yeah, it's Josie Freestyle. It's featuring J. Cole.
0: Explicit.
1: Sorry, guys.
0: Sorry to all the young kids out there. Sorry that your parents won't let you listen to good music. That's a joke. This is a song that's 4 minutes in length. So, see you in a few years, kids, when you're 18 or something. I don't really know.

0: back, nigga.
1: That's where all the, that's where the feeling is. That's where all this shit comes from. I mean, like, the music that you and I used to listen to was just absolutely phenomenal because we went through it all.

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I call the front desk for condoms. She saying they ain't got none. The way that I'm responding, she know that we black. Nigga, fuck you, man. Jodeci back. Fucking hoes like Jodeci back. I paint, pick,

0: yet. Your colors keep perplexing me. 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Cause either fucking way, man, all them niggas is less than me. New legends know that we rap. Bitches screaming like Jodeci back.
1: Okay. Jodeci freestyle. Drake, J. Cole, why'd you pick it?
2: I think it was just one of those songs that, like, again, like, a little bit of memories with. Like, I know, like, driving around with the guys, just, like, kind of blasting it, like, in the car. And just, like, really enjoying each other's company, being out of the house, not having to, like, kind of do anything. We were pretty busy growing up, so I think, like, when we had time together, like, if that be, like, after work or on the weekend or whatever, like, we really tried to, like, create core memories, like, just, like, blasting the music, having good talks, like, and everything in between. So I think that was just one that, like, was on repeat a lot. So, yeah.
1: Drake, countrywide. People everywhere in Canada put Drake on in their cars and go on drives and talk. Think about that.
2: Yeah, it's like Drake and Drive.
1: Drake and Drive is a universal experience.
2: Yeah, it's an amazing experience.
1: It is. It's better in Toronto, obviously, for obvious reasons, but...
2: Yeah. Yeah, I haven't been able to experience that yet. I don't know. I feel like... Could be... Maybe not. Maybe it's better here in Nova Scotia.
1: No, it's not. It's not. Because let me tell you, the amount of freedom you have as a teenager in Toronto when you're in a car... And you're driving through the city, and you know when it's night in a big city, and all those like tall skyscraper buildings that are like completely windowed, mm-hmm. the like glass because they're all dark and unlit inside, they look black, mm-hmm. and then there are like some lights on upstairs and like certain units or parts of the buildings, and you like the freedom you feel driving through that, and being able to blast whatever music you want is like. Crazy.
2: I'm just like picturing that being like that would be
1: and listening to Drake because it's like oh my gosh this is like this is the song.
2: I might have to do that like on the way home just like drive around and...
1: but the city's not
2: it's not the same
1: not comparable at all like the feeling in Toronto it's like
2: so you're telling me I have to drive up to Toronto blast Drake and drive around to experience it
1: yeah I'll come with I need that right now.
2: All
1: right. I need a Toronto, my home. Take me back.
2: I could go to Toronto. Maybe we'd run into Drake. Think we could run into Drake?
1: I feel like it's only like gonna happen sooner than later. Like I can't imagine where it doesn't happen.
2: I agree.
1: Yeah.
2: Absolutely.
1: Get him on the show.
2: I've been saying it. I said last time.
1: I feel like. He could be convinced because he's so for the city.
2: Absolutely.
1: Okay. My stress, NF. Reason?
2: I think this is just like a family song, I guess. For some reason, like, I don't know if it was my sister that kind of found him. And then... My mom doesn't really like any of the music that any of us like. but this one kind of stuck, so it was something that we could play in the car with everybody. But I think he also has, like... He talks about a lot of, like, deep stuff that, like, a lot of people, I think, are really, really afraid to talk about, especially, like, artists that are super popular. So yeah. I think for him, like, to be able to talk about this kind of stuff is, like... It's pretty cool, and I respect that. So I think had to throw on one... You know, throw one on the playlist.
1: So, for your mom, then?
2: Yeah, this one's for Debbie.
1: Shout out, Debbie. Possibly a poorly timed comment to make. You say car like you're from the East Coast.
2: I'm from the East Coast.
1: I'm aware. You guys all say it the same.
2: Car?
1: Car.
2: Car.
1: Car. Car?
2: Toronto.
1: Toronto?
2: Toronto.
1: Hey, man. Don't come for Toronto right now. This is my stress by NF. Right now, this is stressing me out.

records are not selling. I wonder when this all disappears and they forget me. Will I feel like I found who I was or be more empty? I wonder, was I wrong thinking this is where God led me? Or did I get involved with something that was too heavy? I drive until I'm lost and just sit in my car yelling. My inner critic talks. I'm just hoping that God helps me to stop stressing.

0: was a good one. Oh.
1: I've been muted. That was a good one.
2: I remember my first day.
1: Oh my god.
2: Shout out to Sean.
1: I was going to say shout out Debbie again for the last song, but yeah, shout out to Sean, I guess.
2: Absolutely.
1: Oh, well, he started that. Double quarter pounder cheese, extra cheese, no pickles, mayo, large fry, medium iced tea.
2: You've been studying.
1: No, he just says it so often that, like, you have to know it. It's like, know it or be square. Like,
2: That's very fair.
1: Yeah.
2: Except he says it really fast.
1: I know. Or the other thing that he does, which is like, I remember my first day. Which is, when he does that one and it annoys me, I say, I remember my first joke. But he doesn't like that.
2: A little Uno reverse.
1: A little Uno reverse.
2: Nice.
1: Yeah, in a language he can understand.
2: Oh.
1: What? It's like his thing.
2: Mm. Oh, I
1: remember my first blank.
2: Yeah, it is. It's true.
1: Oh, you thought I meant something I did not mean.
2: Yeah, I did.
1: Yeah, okay. Well, I forgive you. Thanks. We're getting low on time, so we're going to go straight into this one. Break from Toronto. Barney next door notes.
2: Barney's having a break from Toronto right now.
1: I know, but this song's about being in Mississauga. Which is, at this point, I'd take Mississauga. I know people who know him. PND.
2: Oh, that's cool. Did you ever meet him?
1: I have not.
2: Oh. Well, next time you go to Toronto,
1: meet him. Maybe. I wouldn't recognize him, though, to be honest with you. I know what he looks like, but I don't think I'd place him in real life. You know?
2: Yeah.
1: Yeah. Okay. Party Next Door. Break from Toronto. Explicit. A minute and a half. Worth the listen, but I understand if you have to go.

0: Whoa. Don't drop anything, Noel.
1: Sorry.
0: It's okay. We forgive you. Any notes? We have to say goodbye and then play our last song. Bye before the last song.
1: Bye before the last song?
0: Yeah.
1: You're going to come back?
0: Well, we can. Okay, fine. We'll play it right now and then we'll come back after.
1: All right. Sounds good.
0: MVP.
1: MVP. The GOAT.
0: A boogie.
1: Are you the MVP?
0: I don't know. A boogie with the hoodie. G-E-Z. Easy. I don't know. Okay.

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1: 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The Nova Scotia government has tabled legislation that would increase protections for some workers. The bill would reduce the overtime threshold from 48 hours per week to 44 hours and give the government new tools to recover unpaid earnings owed to workers. Another amendment would guard against tip theft, ensuring gratuities are paid to those who earn the tips. The legislation proposes to implement the changes in overtime and tip protection rules on April 1st. The Nova Scotia Premier says his government is in talks with businesses bracing for impacts of the U.S. trade war. Tim Houston says it's hard to articulate how stressful things are for business owners right now. Nova Scotia's agriculture, seafood, and manufacturing sectors are threatened by tariffs. Houston says he's listening to Nova Scotia businesses preparing for impacts to their supply chain, customer base, and workforce. A $50 million contingency fund in the last budget can be used as needed. And if you're interested in hearing more about the ongoing trade war, check out the Community News tab someday soon. The first batch of students begin their studies yesterday in Nova Scotia's new Doctor of Psychology program. The four-year Mount St. Vincent University program prepares students to provide psychological services to children, adolescents, youth, and families. The Nova Scotia government is investing over $12 million in this project. The new cohort includes 8 students who will provide supervised services at a clinic expected to open later this year. For CKDU, I'm Jenna McConnell.
2: Good day. This is meteorologist Will Flood here with your Halifax forecast. Thursday, September 10th, we'll see mainly cloudy with chances for showers in the morning and that continuing into the afternoon with the risk of a thunderstorm. We could see around 15 to 25 millimeters of rain. We are going to have fog patches developing in the morning, anticipating near noon. Southerly winds, 20 kilometers per hour, gusting to 40, becoming southwesterly, 30, gusting to 50, but we could feel some gusts up to 70 along parts of the coastline, and a high temperature of 20 degrees, a humidex value of 26. Thursday night, partly cloudy skies, with 60% chance of showers in the early evening hours, but clearing overnight with westerly winds, 20 kilometers per hour, gusting to 40, and a low temperature of 13 degrees. Friday, September 11th, sunny skies and a high temperature of 20 degrees. Friday night, clear skies and a low temperature of 9. Have a great day and enjoy the weather.
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1: 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The Nova Scotia government has tabled legislation that would increase protections for some workers. The bill would reduce the overtime threshold from 48 hours per week to 44 hours and give the government new tools to recover unpaid earnings owed to workers. Another amendment would guard against tip theft, ensuring gratuities are paid to those who earn the tips. The legislation proposes to implement the changes in overtime and tip protection rules on April 1st. The Nova Scotia Premier says his government is in talks with businesses bracing for impacts of the U.S. trade war. Tim Houston says it's hard to articulate how stressful things are for business owners right now. Nova Scotia's agriculture, seafood, and manufacturing sectors are threatened by tariffs. Houston says he's listening to Nova Scotia businesses preparing for impacts to their supply chain, customer base, and workforce. A $50 million contingency fund in the last budget can be used as needed. And if you're interested in hearing more about the ongoing trade war, check out the Community News tab someday soon. The first batch of students begin their studies yesterday in Nova Scotia's new Doctor of Psychology program. The four-year Mount St. Vincent University program prepares students to provide psychological services to children, adolescents, youth, and families. The Nova Scotia government is investing over $12 million in this project. The new cohort includes 8 students who will provide supervised services at a clinic expected to open later this year. For CKDU, I'm Jenna McConnell.
2: Good day, this is meteorologist Will Flood here with your Halifax forecast. Thursday, September 10th, we'll see mainly cloudy with chances for showers in the morning and that continuing into the afternoon with the risk of a thunderstorm. We could see around 15 to 25 millimeters of rain. We are going to have fog patches developing in the morning and dissipating near noon. Southerly winds, 20 kilometers per hour gusting to 40, becoming southwesterly, 30 gusting to 50, but we could feel some gusts up to 70 along parts of the coastline, and a high temperature of 20 degrees, a humid X value of 26. Thursday night, partly cloudy skies with 60% chance of showers in the early evening hours, but clearing overnight with westerly winds, 20 kilometers per hour gusting to 40, and a low temperature of 13 degrees. Friday, September 11th, sunny skies and a high temperature of 20 degrees. Friday night, clear skies and a low temperature of 9. Have a great day and enjoy the weather.
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Hello, hello, hello. My name is Adam. I am City Lake Soul Club, and this is the City Lake Soul Show right here on CKDU 88.1 FM in Halifax. Over the next hour, we're going to listen to some Northern Soul, a little bit of Motown, a little bit of R&B, and some 60s. This hour is going to be all based on a fat stack of 45s that I just got in the mail. You like what you hear, head on over to Instagram at City Lake Soul Club. All sorts of videos, records, some merch, and some upcoming shows. And same thing on Facebook, City of Lake Soul Club. Gonna jump right into it with the biggest Northern Soul song called Do I Love You? Originally done by Frank Wilson, but I think this is a far better version by a female vocalist named Chris Clark. And I'm very lucky to finally have my mitts on this. So this is Do I Love You? Indeed I Do. Right here on CKDU.

Bobby Garrett just can't get away. Before that, Eric Freeman slipping around James Burnett. Keep on talking. You might have heard that before. Arthur Conley did that and covered that one about in 1967. The Ilsley Brothers, My Love Is Your Love. Love that track. So happy to have that. And kick the show off, one of the most recognizable Northern Soul songs, Do I Love You? Indeed I Do, covered by the amazing Chris Clark. My name's Adam. This is the City Lake Soul Show. Thanks for tuning in this Thursday and every Thursday from 5 to 6. And hey, if you miss it or just want to listen to this again, you can go on over to ckdu.ca, go to listen, go to archives, put in the date and time, not just of my show, but of every show, which is mighty nice of CKDU to do, to hop right back in to this amazing fat stack of 45s hour. Going to do a little bit of Barbara Lynn, Take Your Love and Run.

was in Detroit, Michigan not too long ago, visiting with some friends of mine. I checked in at the 20 Grand Motel where I always stay and hang out with the brothers. As I checked in and put my bags down, I could hear this strange conversation coming from next door. And it seems like this young lady had gotten into this gentleman's room and really didn't know how she got there. Or at least that's what she was trying to run down on him. It seems like she had had too many martinis. She was trying to beg the man off. And of course, you know, I was going to listen to

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She kept on pleading, and some words was like this. Let me tell a story. This is just how it went.

David, David Ruffin, I lost everything before that, the four tops. And before that, I cannot get enough of Joe Text and his absolutely ridiculous songs, but it was Joe Text, Under the Power of Love. Everybody needs some more Joe Text in their life, if my opinion matters or anything. And then the kick that set off was Barbara Lynn, Take Your Love and Run. My name's Adam. I am City of Lake Soul Club. And hey, if you ever want to get some of my merchandise, I've got some stickers, some pins, slip mats for your record player. There might even be some t-shirts left. You can head down to Renegade Records in downtown Dartmouth on Portland Street. They got all sorts of cool stuff, let alone my stuff, and they're one of the best record shops in Dartmouth, if not HRM, one of the only places that ever gave a shit about the all ages scene, and still to this day it does. That's my little rant. We're gonna jump back in to a little bit of Tammy Lynn. Man, these records, they're just absolutely amazing. This is one of the best stack of records I got in a very, very long time. This is a bit of a different one. Tammy Lynn, I'm Gonna Run Away From You, right here on CKDU.

takes two. A little bit of Marvin Gaye and Tammy Weston. Dusty Springfield, amazing voice before that. What's it going to be? The Platters with This Ring. Nice little instrumental by Spencer Davis, great with Trampoline. And I believe it was Tammy Lynn. I'm going to run away from you. Yeah, I think I played that one first. My name's Adam. This was the City Link Soul Show. Thanks so much for tuning in. I got an upcoming gig. It is the official, unofficial after party show for the Jonas Brothers in Moncton, August 8th. So if anybody's in Moncton attending that show, come down to the Laundromat Espresso Bar at 382 George Street. George Street, in Moncton after the show. Like I said, the official, unofficial after show party. Local celebrities and maybe even the Jonas Brothers will be there. It'll be a whole night of spinning 45s, soul, a little bit of 60s, a little bit of Motown, some weird garage shit. And it's just going to be great. So flyer is on Instagram at City Lake Soul Club, and same thing on Facebook. Now we're going to get to the end of the show, and this is why collecting records is such a cool thing. But the B-side of this record, the A-side was absolutely trash, but the B-side is the absolute hit. So here it is, the Casinos, I Still Love You, and I'll see you next Thursday.

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0: 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I'm Steph.
1: I'm Paige.
0: And Paige is holding her mic right now because it's broken, question mark.
1: But we didn't break it.
0: We came in and the mic was limp.
1: Yeah.
0: I don't know. I don't know how.
1: Yeah, so we're telling. We're telling right now.
0: We're snitching. Kevin, write that down.
1: Someone write this down.
0: I think maybe so that we can get your mic fixed, should we just play some music?
1: You know what? I think we can just get right into it, and I'm going to radically accept that the mic is going to be...
0: Handheld. But it's like handheld not in the cool way. Like, you're kind of like, it's still mounted, but you have to hold it up too.
1: Yeah, it's fine.
0: I think we can like jerry-rig something.
1: Oh, absolutely.
0: Right?
1: Absolutely.
0: It's Junior's birthday today. Junior is my cat. Happy birthday, Junior.
1: Happy birthday, Junior.
0: You are 5. You are the light of my life.
1: That's crazy. He's 5.
0: I know.
1: So young.
0: And knock-kneed. He has knock-knees.
1: How cute.
0: But
1: just in the back.
0: Just in the back. Yeah, the front. The front's fine.
1: He has like a pretty broad stance in the front.
0: Mm.
1: He's what's the opposite of knock-kneed?
0: Bow-legged.
1: He's bow-legged in the front and knock-kneed in the back.
0: That's what I like to say.
1: Best of both.
0: But he's still, you know what? He's so active and he's been really into the toy that I got him.
1: Describe the toy, please.
0: Okay, well, I got 2. So, really technically 3. So one pack had 2 mice because I have another cat, Mabel. So you can't just give one cat a toy,
1: okay.
0: Right? They have to.
1: So she got a freebie.
0: She got a freebie.
1: Interesting.
0: He gets a freebie on her birthday in March too, though. And then, so it's 2 little mice filled with catnip. Yum. Mm. And Junie went to town on that. He was growling anytime anyone would walk near him while he was chewing on it. So, you know, he liked it.
1: I like that.
0: And then to share, I got them this like crinkly sort of like ramen noodle toy. And at first they were like, no, we just want to destroy those mice. But then later in the night when I was sleeping, don't I hear crinkle, crinkle in the middle of the night? They're playing with the ramen toy. So it's very cute. It's a great success for his birthday.
1: I like that.
0: Yeah. Happy birthday, Junie.
1: Happy birthday, Junie. That's crazy. And Mabel, your Mabel is the same age as my cat, right?
0: Bobby? So Mabel is 4.5 right now.
1: Oh, Bobby's...
0: Bobby's 4, maybe? How old's Bobby?
1: We don't know.
0: You have to cut her open, count the rings. Just kidding. Don't do that.
1: You actually say that joke a lot, and it's never not gotten a laugh from me.
0: Because it's funny. Like, it's a little dark, right?
1: It's like a tree.
0: It's like a tree. Is that even true about trees?
1: Yeah, legit.
0: Wow.
1: Yeah, it's really cool.
0: What if... No.
1: No.
0: What else is going on? I'm in my Chugi era right now.
1: What do you mean by that?
0: So you'll see later in the show, but I picked a bunch of songs from like 2010s era because I watched this movie called Mile End Kicks, which is like set in Montreal in like 2014. And I was, you know, in my 20s at that time. So
1: you were there.
0: I was there. And when I was watching the movie, I was like, oh my God, like this is me, unfortunately. So a lot of my song picks, not the first two. The first two are chill, but the last 3 of my songs are like Chugi Millennial. If you get it, you get it.
1: Was it a good film?
0: It was like, honestly, yeah. I think the only reason why I found it good is because it was nostalgic for me. But I think like if you watch it, you'd be like, she's annoying. Like the main character's annoying. Well, this is annoying. But like I liked it.
1: Well, you know, my decision on if I like a movie is heavily based on my current mood before I enter the movie, so it actually has nothing to do with the film itself.
0: Yeah, you didn't like, what was it, like Love Lies Bleeding, that one with Kristen Stewart?
1: Yeah.
0: The wrestling one? You hated
1: like,
0: that one. But I think you were in a bad mood.
1: That was a little much.
0: The end was kind of whack.
1: No, it's just like...
0: When they got giant at the end.
1: Oh my gosh.
0: It got really trippy.
1: That went crazy, actually.
0: Yeah, that was... And the soundtrack was good for that. I like a good soundtrack.
1: But hey, you know, we're still talking about it, so it
0: See?
1: Made an impact.
0: It was something different. Oh, what about you? What's up with you? Any birthdays on your end?
1: No. But what I would like to speak on is blood donation. Not sponsored.
0: Not sponsored.
1: Okay, guys. So, my friend, Amy, has been trying to get me to donate blood years.
0: She's who got me to donate.
1: Okay?
0: Yeah, she's the one that got me into it.
1: Amy is single-handedly...
0: saving people,
1: collecting blood from the the popular.
0: Not in a weird way.
1: Not in a weird way.
0: Not a vampiric way.
1: But anyway, so I finally did it.
0: Yeah, and they give you snacks.
1: Guys, let me tell you, super easy, super chill.
0: I know.
1: I like booked it on, they have a little app. It's super easy.
0: You get babied through the whole thing.
1: You go boop, beep, boop. Yeah, they're so nice to you. They're like, oh my God.
0: You're saving lives. Maybe.
1: What are we?
0: But you have a kind of a rare type, so it's important for you to donate.
1: No, it actually isn't.
0: You're A negative. That's more rare than mine.
1: I mean,
0: it's pretty rare.
1: Well,
0: you said it's only 6%.
1: You want the O negatives to donate.
0: I don't have that. I'm A plus.
1: If any of y'all are sitting on O negative right now,
0: and if you're donate it.
1: Get rid of that.
0: Drain yourself. No, go to the
1: But yeah, it was just so easy.
0: Mm-hmm.
1: And it was so quick, and everyone was so nice, and I got snacks.
0: You can take as much snacks as you want.
1: And it's also like really gamified. Because within the app, it's like, you've donated this many times. And then there's like milestones and pins.
0: You can get merch. You get like a
1: shirt.
0: Guys,
1: they have a whole operation. And did you know, fun fact, blood only like survives?
0: Mm.
1: It only lasts for 6 weeks.
0: Oh, it goes rotten.
1: It goes rotten.
0: So it has to be this continuous thing.
1: Right.
0: Got it. I didn't know that.
1: I
0: thought you could just like pop it in the fridge for a couple years.
1: You pop
0: no.
1: it in the fridge only 6 weeks, but I think we use it. Like we use it all.
0: Like we're using it.
1: Because
0: they need it.
1: Yeah, we need it. It's in you to give.
0: Wow, cool. Okay. Not sponsored, but also like great. I love that you did that. I think I'm due now. I can go back again. So that's just a good reminder for me.
1: Well, and guess what?
0: What?
1: What's your blood type again? If you're comfortable sharing that on the air.
0: A plus, A positive.
1: I'm A minus.
0: Yeah, yours is only 6%. That's
1: still what's yours? I think yours is good.
0: A plus. I mean, it's good for two types, I think.
1: But you can accept for... See, I'm thinking the opposite way of like... who I can accept blood from.
0: Oh.
1: In my
0: I can accept blood
1: time
0: from
1: of need.
0: A lot of people.
1: I can't. Just my own kind and the O negatives.
0: You can't take my A plus?
1: No. No good.
0: No, because
1: the RH factors, it won't.
0: What's up with that? It's like a genetic, it's like a DNA.
1: It's an antigen, so it's like.
0: So if I put my blood in you, it'd be rotten. Like you'd get sick.
1: Yeah.
0: Whoa. I don't know how that works.
1: I used to.
0: It would curdle.
1: It would curdle for sure.
0: Ew.
1: Anyway, donate your blood.
0: Okay.
1: Because it was actually really fun. And like we had nothing to do the other day.
0: Also, Fabricville is next to that.
1: Fabricville is right next to it.
0: And I like to go there.
1: There's Bolarama's next to it.
0: Mm, you can go bowling before.
1: There's parking.
0: Lots of parking.
1: There's something else good over there.
0: Giant Tiger. You know, I like the Giant Tiger up the road.
1: Giant Tiger up the road. Hey, Bulk Barn isn't too far. Just went to Bulk Barn for the first time in a long time.
0: What'd you get? I like hot lips. I like getting hot lips.
1: I didn't even really get much. My friend Aaliyah was, but she was stocking up.
0: They got good spices.
1: But, oh my God, I was freaking out there.
0: Because they have so much
1: stuff. All kinds of noodles, all kinds of different colors.
0: Soup stock.
1: So many fun things.
0: Not sponsored.
1: And what you can do, not sponsored, you can go in with a little container. Okay.
0: Yeah, bring your own container. They weigh them.
1: Mm-hmm. You know about this?
0: Yeah, Gab showed me this.
1: Guys, we gotta be going down to the Bulk Barn.
0: There's also the granary on Agricola Street. If you're like a city dweller.
1: I can't take any more new information in. I can only handle
0: it.
1: Next week we can talk about the granary, but for now I'm on the Bulk Barn.
0: It's the same idea, basically.
1: Okay.
0: Yeah. Well, why don't we spin a tune? Spill a tune.
1: Okay. So let's spill a tune.
0: What you got?
1: My first tune is called A Fleeting Thought Becomes Another Fleeting Thought.
0: I know that.
1: Isn't that fun?
0: I know about that. Yeah, I like
1: that. Right?
0: Because
1: isn't that like how thoughts work? Unless you're ruminating?
0: Yeah, unless you're spiraling in. But typically you're kind of branching out on thoughts. I like that.
1: So yeah, it's kind of just a song that explains how brains work, if you think about it.
0: All right.
1: Who's that by? Lisa LeBlanc, who's from New Brunswick.
0: Ah, love it.
1: And I described it as a cutie hype folk / indie rock song. And then I said, fleeting thoughts, am I right?
0: You are right. let's hear that track then.
1: Okay.
0: What do you think?
1: Sounds good.
0: All right.
1: Let's go.
0: Paige is holding the mic and moving a mouse. And she's going to somehow turn the board on. And she's going to turn up. There's a lot of things happening, but I have full faith in my friend.
1: Look at that. I almost made a mistake, but I caught it.
0: Hey, mistakes are allowed.
1: Here we go.
0: Here
1: this
0: we go.
1: Is A Fleeting Thought Becomes Another Fleeting Thought by Lisa LeBlanc.

0: And that was Okay, Okay, Okay by Ada Lee. And she is from Montreal. And guess what? She's playing here in October in Dartmouth.
1: Cute.
0: Cute, right?
1: That was cute.
0: Yeah, it's from a new EP. So.
1: Okay. Oh, perfect.
0: What's up?
1: Explain what an EP is. It's been too long for me to ask.
0: Well, an EP is like a shorter album. But what does EP mean? Hold on.
1: Because sometimes there's only one song on it. Can I guess?
0: Yeah.
1: I think it's like just like an unfinished like.
0: Okay.
1: Little something.
0: EP commonly stands for extended play, a musical recording that is longer than a single but shorter than a full length album. So it's usually at least two songs, right?
1: Okay.
0: So it says typically 3 to 7 songs. So yeah, like I know sometimes you'll release an EP when you want to release like a couple songs from your album, but your album's not ready yet. So you're like, I'm just going to do a little teaser.
1: For the promotion. Got to get the numbers up.
0: A little EP.
1: But have you ever seen them? But
0: LP is like the full thing.
1: Which long.
0: Is long play.
1: Long play.
0: Is it long? What does LP?
1: And then there's also a single, which is obviously
0: you're right, it's
1: one.
0: It's long play.
1: Nice.
0: That's awesome. Look at us learning stuff.
1: Learning. Okay, so the Adelaide.
0: ADA space. L-E-A.
1: I will also say the song before by Lisa LeBlanc. It's also, it's like she released one or a couple songs from her upcoming album.
0: So she dropped an EP before her LP.

0: It took a lot for us to get the keys. We had to be like vetted.
1: I know. We had to do background check. No, I'm just kidding.
0: Well,
1: basically.
0: Pretty much.
1: Let's play another song.
0: Okay.
1: Because I need to like do a downward dog or something. Like I need to stretch.
0: Okay.
1: My back hurts.
0: We'll be doing stretching.
1: Yeah.
0: Recommend you do that as well, as long as you're not on the 405.
1: Yeah, don't drive and stretch. Drink some water if you can.
0: Drink some water. Okay, so the next song I'm going to play. So I played this on a couple episodes ago, but there was some tech issues.
1: Nice.
0: And I don't think it got the play that it deserved.
1: Let's hear it. What is it?
0: It's called Doldrums, Eviler Than the Devil by You Do Right. And they are from Montreal, and it is, once again, psych rock, progressive, experimental type music. And I really like it.
1: I can't wait to hear it. That's not personal. That's just work related. Thank you.
0: I understand. Okay. So this is Doldrums, Eviler Than the Devil by You
1: Do
0: Right.
1: Right.

0: And that was for...
1: Oh my gosh, I'm coughing. That was for Keeps by Asal.
0: Yeah. Beautiful.
1: Kind of reminds me of Caliuchis.
0: Caliuchis.
1: And I just heard this artist for the first time, like the other day, and they are from Vancouver.
0: No way.
1: Yep. And I just thought that's nice. I like a little pop, little chill tune like that. I liked your song too. It was very fun.
0: Guys, did you know that there's like some cool music that comes out of Canada?
1: Yeah, we actually we do have some good stuff. And also, did you all know that Paige is an engineer, an AV god, because Paige fixed the mic?
0: Yeah, I actually fixed the mic.
1: With Rakim's help, because Rakim had a picture of the other mic that was like not falling.
0: And Rakim also had good vibes and positive energy.
1: Honestly,
0: and moral support.
1: Yeah, the most posy.
0: I was like, yeah. Who cursed me? This is
1: karma. Do you think that Rakim is on call for like when we need support emotionally outside of the radio station?
0: Well,
1: I hope so.
0: Like, that sounds like work. That
1: like I have to do my taxes. I can call Rakim and be like, I just need you to like be there.
0: Rakim doesn't want to do that.
1: I know. Paige does that for me though, actually.
0: Well, we do that for each other.
1: Double bubby. Although I needed you last weekend and you were busy, but it was the rain.
0: What was I doing?
1: I think we were like both like, oh, I'm busy. I was like buying a dress for the wedding, I went to, which was so fun.
0: Oh yeah.
1: But like we were supposed to hang out, but then we were like, oh, it's raining. And then the next day I was like, oh, I'm tired. And I took so many naps last weekend.
0: Guys, you know how it is.
1: Yeah. Sometimes you're just like a little bit, just not chilling.
0: It's a seasonal change.
1: Yeah. Oh my God. I had a nosebleed this morning.
0: What the heck?
1: Yeah. It's the seasonal change.
0: How is there dry air? It's raining so much.
1: I know.
0: It makes no sense.
1: And like it happened. So when I was showering, I kind of like tasted blood and I was like, oh, that's weird. Maybe my brain's doing something fun. And then I looked down on my hands and there's blood all over my hands. And I touched my face and there's like blood on my face. I'm like, oh my God. And I was like, oh, it's like, it's coming from my nose.
0: They are shocking, like especially when you don't.
1: It's not a normal thing for me. It's not a normal thing for me. So I was like, whoa, I'm okay though.
0: Yeah, it usually actually means nothing.
1: Oh, that's good. Yeah.
0: It's usually chill.
1: I mean, if it's happening like every day, I might go to my doctor and be like, yo, what's up?
0: Sure.
1: But
0: that's probably.
1: It's the seasonal change.
0: Yeah, it's usually like drier.
1: Also, were you out today in the morning when it was raining?
0: No, I was inside today in the morning when it was raining.
1: You know what happened to me? That thing where your pants get soaking wet and you're walking around school with soaking wet pants. Yeah, my legs were wet for like 70% of my work day.
0: Oh, that's brutal.
1: I tried to find a okay, do you know they don't really make bathrooms with those blow dryers anymore for your hands?
0: They don't have the little like, Dysons?
1: Well, they have the Dysons, but you can't fit your legs in
0: there. Right, well.
1: So I was trying to find one of them old school blow dryers to dry my pants because they were so wet, but I couldn't find one. So
0: interesting.
1: Anyway, that's, you know, it just made me feel like a kid again, though. Right? Like when you'd walk to school, you get soaked, but there's nothing you can do.
0: That sucks, man.
1: Yeah. Well,
0: hey. The power flickered like a couple times and I was like, please power go out so I don't have to do my schoolwork.
1: Yeah. And look at it now. Look outside at beautiful sun shining.
0: Beautiful, stunning.
1: Well,
0: it all worked out.
1: And what's next?
0: So what's next is that I'm going to be playing a song called There's No There by The Books.
1: Mm.
0: And it's basically some weird sounds.
1: Cool.
0: Positive connotation.
1: Nice.
0: And if you think about it, really hard, there is no there.
1: So true. And then we're getting into my chooky sort of like millennial 2014 after that. I'm sorry in advance.
0: Why would you be agoraphobic if there is no there?
1: Well, little teaser for the song after Paige's song.
0: Uh-oh.
1: Keep listening. This is something different on CKDU.

my belief that Gandhi's views were the most enlightened of all the political men in our time. We should strive to do things in his spirit, not to use violence in fighting for our cause, but by non-participation in anything you believe is evil.

0: Agoraphobia by the band Deer Hunter. That's part of my, you know, my sort of like chuggy, you know.
1: Now, how's that chuggy? I'm going to need a definition of chuggy again.
0: I put a list.
1: Oh, perfect.
0: Okay, picture yourself. Okay, you're in your 20s.
1: I can't go back there.
0: You're in your 20s. Instagram just came out with those original filters, like that warm filter, like the original with the brown logo.
1: I'm there.
0: You're wearing Tom's shoes.
1: Of course.
0: Okay. The most exciting thing you could do this summer is go to Oshiega with your friends, and you're going to drive, even though it would be much better to fly. Driving is the vibe. Okay. Iggy Azalea is like hitting the charts, topping the charts.
1: Okay.
0: Walk a mile in these Louboutins. And you're driving, this is me personally, I was at the time driving a white Volkswagen Golf with a gas leak.
1: I didn't know you did that.
0: Yeah.
1: I've
0: always loved a hatchback vehicle.
1: A Volkswagen Golf? That's cute,
0: yeah,
1: dude.
0: But can I tell you? Very expensive to fix. That's why I don't have her anymore. And did it have a gas leak for like way too long? Yeah. Did I have winter tires? No. But I was in my 20s. You could not tell me anything back then. Okay? And I was living my best life, taking pictures with that. It was like, you know what? It was a simpler time on the internet. I hate to be that guy that's like, the internet's so bad now. But it is. Like back then, it's like you would post like one Instagram picture for like your 60 friends. You'd use a weird filter. It was good. We had it all, man. It was like the last optimism. I mean, there was like the economy crashed in like 2009, but then after that, it was like, you know what? I think they're calling it. Hold on, I wrote it down because I've seen people talking about this online. It's called indie sleaze. That's what the kids are calling it.
1: Okay, so that's what you were doing in this era, and so that's chuggy now. How? Like,
0: People call millennials this word
1: because you're old to have gone through that experience.
0: Yeah. Yeah. Like I'm unk.
1: Oh.
0: I'm chopped.
1: For sure.
0: Anyway, moving on.
1: Sorry, what year was that roughly?
0: Well, I'm going to say like 2014, 2013, 2012. I think 2012. Stop Coney. Remember that? Oh my God. 2011, 2010. Yeah, 2010, 2011, 2012. I'm just saying dates, but I feel like for me, that's like the peak of the indie sleaze, Instagram, original filters. Everything was kind of...
1: Was Tumblr doing its thing during
0: Tumblr
1: this era?
0: Was still... It was kind of like wrapping up a bit, but Tom's shoes were really hot.
1: Didn't you save trees with them?
0: Yeah, I don't know.
1: Or is that the other one? Am I thinking Keds?
0: I think you're thinking Keds, but Keds were cool too. Yeah. If I could go back to that time and just visit myself and just say, enjoy it.
1: You know what shoe has always been cool this whole time, this entire
0: Converse.
1: Time? Converse.
0: Yep.
1: And guess what? Zero arch support.
0: Terrible.
1: Nothing. Flat.
0: I can't. In my 30s, in my old age, I can't wear those.
1: I could never.
0: I love
1: the way
0: they look.
1: The amount of times I tried, I want them to work so bad.
0: Did you, when you were in high school, did you have two pairs and you wore like one black shoe on the left and one white shoe on the right? Yeah.
1: I had a blue, like a teal and a purple.
0: Oh, yeah. I like that. Unicorn.
1: And the high tops.
0: Oh, yeah. The high tops, I always thought I was going to roll my ankle, but I also had white high tops.
1: Yes.
0: Yeah. Those are dope. So indie. Okay. Moving on. Let's see what happens. We make the rules.
1: Okay.
0: Did you already play your CanCon?
1: Yeah.
0: Same.
1: In fact, I played an extra.
0: Wow.
1: No, wait. An extra's coming up.
0: Love it. What's next?
1: But what's next is the song Please Turn Me Into the Snat by Conan. Why am I looking at it so small?
0: What's a snat?
1: Conan Moccasin. And a snat is a knew you were going to ask.
0: Oh, yeah, you wrote it down.
1: Fictional, mystical animal described as half snake, half rat. And the snat is actually featured on the track.
0: Oh, that's amazing.
1: So you'll hear from them.
0: I can't wait.
1: It's kind of just a nonsensical tune. Again, psych rock, weird.
0: Perfect.
1: From New Zealand. And this is Please Turn Me Into the Snat by Conan Moccasin. Thank you.
0: Thank you.

0: All right. And that was I Can Change by LCD Sound System. Another indie sleaze choogy track for the boys.
1: I remember that
0: remember
1: song.
0: Remember that one?
1: From the past.
0: I can change.
1: Guys, it's good.
0: Can we change?
1: I can change. I can change. Remember the singing in cursive? Is that also choogy?
0: Yo, whatever happened to that? I feel like that era is over.
1: Oh, I was going to do it again. I got nervous.
0: Try it. Yeah. I don't know what to sing. Yeah. Whoa. That didn't sound like anything. Okay. What's next?
1: Moving on.
0: I think we only have time for one more song, but Paige and I were both like, I'm not married to my last song, but I think we should play yours because in the notes it says that I would like it.
1: Yeah.
0: So it's like two for one deal, and it's Canadian.
1: It's synthy.
0: I love a synth.
1: You love a synth.
0: And like, I just kind of threw my last song on there, just like totally just in my 2012 brain. Like, I think I'm over it. You know,
1: I will have to listen to
0: it. I'm ready to move on.
1: I'll listen to it later.
0: Thank you.
1: Private time.
0: Thank you.
1: Personal time, not private time.
0: Private, private, personal time. PP.
1: PP time.
0: Wait. PPP time. Paige private personal time.
1: T.
0: That's what I call PPPT.
1: PPPT.
0: Get into it.
1: Okay, guys. So we'll say goodbye now.
0: Whoa. Okay.
1: Yeah, sorry. Abrupt.
0: Thank you so much for coming to our show on the radio. Our show is called Something Different. I don't know why I'm talking like this. Something Different on CKDU 88.1 FM in Halifax, Nova Scotia, Canada World. I'm Steph.
1: I'm Paige. And guess what, guys?
0: We're here every Thursday, 6 to 7.
1: And there's some exciting things coming up.
0: Oh, next week is going to be really fun.
1: Oh, yeah. We actually...
0: It's our one-year anniversary, right?
1: Yes.
0: Oh, my God.
1: So we're going to use the songs. I don't think they've ever been played on the radio because it was our first
0: when we did
1: recording.
0: And we were, like, really nervous. And it wasn't even live. It wasn't even live, and we were so scared.
1: So scared.
0: So we're going to play those songs on the radio. We're going to, like, go back in time a year to Baby Paige, Baby Steph, and discuss those tracks.
1: Yeah.
0: With you folks and us.
1: Because remember... Okay, I'm getting into it too much right
0: That's
1: now.
0: That's okay.
1: But, like, there was that strike.
0: Yes, the DFA strike.
1: There was a whole thing.
0: And I was walking around with the DFA, and I was negotiating my own collective agreement for my union. It was very union. It was a union fall.
1: Union fall.
0: Oh, cursive. Yeah, it was a good time. Let's go back. Oh, we are gonna next week. So
1: yeah.
0: Please listen next Thursday, 6 to 7
1: p.m. Yeah, guys, chime in next week.
0: If you're free, I mean, no pressure.
1: And then we also got to get into some other stuff. But
0: we'll talk about it next week.
1: Yeah, next week. A little cliffhanger for you. Okay, so this song is going to be Heartache is an Empty Room by Theo Vandenhoff. And they are from Tirana. Okay, so we're going to... play that, and we will see you guys next week.
0: See you next week. Love you.
1: Bye.

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This is Desormais with Climate Variations off World Remains. 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

loads of content, interviews with vendors, artists, patrons of the fair, sound, media, conversation, all types of oddities, and maybe semantics related to the book fair. The book fair goes all day. It starts at 11, and I believe goes till 6 p.m., and it happens again on Saturday. So either see...